0: to experience heavy downpours and thunderstorms. According to the latest weather forecast, the rains are expected in counties such as Nairobi, Nyandarua, Laikipia, Nyeri, Kirinyaga, Murang'a, Kiambu, Meru, Embu, and Tharaka Nithi counties. The weatherman, however, has noted that the intensity is expected to decrease gradually after the 15th of May. Besides the heavy rainfall advisory, the weatherman has also highlighted several highland areas are likely to experience cold nights and early mornings, with minimum temperatures below 10 degrees Celsius expected in parts of the central Rift Valley, such as Kirinyaga, Nyeri, and Murang'a counties, and areas near Mount Kilimanjaro like Kajiado and Taita Taveta counties.
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0: On the international scene, Israel has passed a new law to impose the death penalty and conduct public trials for those involved in the unprecedented Hamas-led attacks and mass hostage-taking in Israel in October 2023. The legislation was passed by 93 votes to nil in Israel's parliament and was unusually jointly sponsored by government and opposition politicians. The remaining 27 lawmakers were absent or abstained. Israeli human rights groups have spoken out against the new law, opposing the principle of capital punishment, but also warning against short trials based on confessions allegedly extracted under torture. The 7th of October 2023 was the deadliest day in the history of Israel. Hamas-led fighters killed over 1,200 people in southern Israel, mostly civilians, and another 251 were kidnapped and held in captivity in the Gaza Strip, including men, women, children, and foreign nationals. And on that note, we have come to the end of News Point. You're now up to date. My name is Monica Kamukwa. Good morning.
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2: Good morning and welcome to Newspoint at 10 a.m. My name is Monica Kamokwa. We start off with

0: News concerning the swearing-in of President Yoweri Kaguta Museveni of Uganda, whereby President William Ruto has dispatched Deputy President Kithure Kindiki to represent Kenya at the swearing-in ceremony scheduled to take place in Kampala, Uganda. President Ruto has tasked Kindiki with leading Kenya's delegation to the ceremony, highlighting Nairobi's commitment to maintaining strong bilateral and regional ties. The event will be held in Kampala, where Uganda's long-serving leader, Yoweri Kaguta Museveni, is set to be officially sworn in during a ceremony expected to attract top regional and international leaders. Elsewhere, the battle for the 2027 general election has intensified after the Orange Democratic Movement, ODM, opened the door for members seeking its nomination, including those eyeing the coveted presidential ticket. In a notice released by the party's National Elections Coordinating Committee, the Orange Democratic Movement has announced that applications are now open for aspirants seeking elective positions on its ticket, ranging from the president, a governor, senator, county woman representative, and member of the National Assembly to member of the county assembly. The party said the nomination exercise will be conducted under its constitution and internal nomination rules, with the application window running up to the 30th of June this year. The notice comes months after the United Democratic Alliance National Executive Committee formally mandated party leader President William Ruto to initiate structured coalition negotiations with the Orange Democratic Movement ahead of the 2027 general elections.
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0: Kenyan specialty tea farmers are set to access premium international markets following a new export and marketing agreement involving French tea company Gatanga Industries and Equity Group. The deal signed in Nairobi ahead of the African Forward Summit and witnessed by President William Ruto and his counterpart Emmanuel Macron will see the French company purchase Kenyan specialty teas, including purple white, purple golden, purple simba, and purple black varieties for international markets. The agreement is expected to boost earnings for smallholder tea farmers by increasing access to high-value specialty tea markets in Europe while promoting Kenyan tea through global retail and education platforms.

0: And economic experts have warned that Kenya's aggressive investment in the affordable housing program could negatively affect the country's long-term economic growth by diverting resources away from more productive sectors. In a report titled The Kenyan Economy Through IACAN Lens, analysts argue that the government-backed housing project is straining investment in sectors such as manufacturing, industrial technology and agriculture, which are considered key drivers of sustainable economic expansion. President William Ruto officially rolled out the affordable housing program shortly after taking office in 2022 as one of the flagship projects under the bottom-up economic transformation agenda, ABETA. And that marks the end of Newspoint at this hour. You know, up to date at exactly 4 minutes past 10 a.m. My name is Monica Kamokwa. Good morning.
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7: Hello and welcome to Stand in the Gap Today, and it's also our monthly focus on apologetics, biblical worldview, and education with a recurring guest, Dr. Renton Rathbun. Now, if you don't know about him, he's a regular speaker for biblical worldview instruction for BJU Press. He's also been a college professor for over 20 years on both Christian and secular institutions, and he teaches and preaches across America regularly, focusing on biblical worldview and apologetics, and he's also now pastoring a church in upstate South Carolina. He hosts his own podcast entitled The Renton Rathbun Show, which is designed from an educational perspective to help parents walk through the challenges that their children are impacting or feeling in regard to biblical worldview. And that website, were those things available from his perspective, there are RentonRathbun.com. Now, on Monday programs, I try to pick up leading headline news of importance to those who fear God, have eyes to see and ears to hear the truth. Many international and geopolitical events are vying for top attention coming out of this Mother's Day weekend, such as, for instance, an attack on a Chinese-flagged tanker in the Persian Gulf. And that's right on the eve of President Trump's meeting with President Xi of China. Another one is the increasing media releases about the Hanta virus. You're hearing more about that. I think you're going to hear more about it over the weekend. Over a thousand globally events globally occurrences in the press occurred about that virus just in the last 3 days alone, sparking a replay of the early COVID days of 2019. So it bears watching. There was an historic plasma burst from the sun yesterday, and something coming in the next couple of days, they say. There was an earthquake swarm centered on the San Andreas Fault in southern

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3: Yoweri Tobabro Akabuta Museveni.
2: Apologies for the mix-up of sound on that. Welcome to Newspoint at 12 p.m. My name is Monica Kamukwa. President William Ruto has called on African nations to take greater control of their development financing and reduce reliance on foreign aid and unsustainable borrowing, saying the continent must assert its rightful place in global decision-making. He was speaking at the Africa Forward Summit, which has brought together heads of state, including French President Emmanuel Macron, global investors and policy leaders. From the heart of Kenya in Nairobi to the heart of Uganda in Kampala, whereby Ugandan President Yoweri Kaguta Museveni has officially been sworn in for his seventh term at the historic Kololo Ceremonial Grounds in Kampala. The celebrations follow his landslide victory of 71.65% in the general election held in January this year, with thousands of Ugandan citizens attending the event alongside leaders from outside Uganda.
3: I, Yoweri Tobabro Kaguta Museveni, swear in the name of the Almighty God that I shall faithfully exercise the functions of the President of Uganda and shall uphold, preserve, protect, and defend the Constitution and observe the laws of Uganda, and that I shall promote the welfare of the people of Uganda. So help me God.
2: And from Champala back to Kenya, whereby residents of Syokimau in Machakos County and nearby areas have been urged to remain alert following reports of a hyena sighting along Mwananchi Road off Eastport Drive on Sunday the 10th of May. According to Kenya Wildlife Service KWS, although the animal was not directly seen by the responding problem animal control team, fresh footprints confirmed its recent movement within Syokimau. Ground surveillance and monitoring have since been intensified, with preliminary findings indicating that the hyena may be moving through bushy and isolated land near JKIA towards Akatani. And one person has been confirmed dead, while several others sustained injuries after a six-story building collapsed on Monday evening at Tomboya Estate in Kisumu City. The building, which was reportedly under construction, came crashing down following heavy rains that pounded the area, leaving residents in shock and panic. According to preliminary reports, one person was rescued and rushed to the hospital for treatment as emergency response teams intensified efforts to search for additional victims feared trapped beneath the debris. And we come to exactly 4 minutes past 12 p.m., marking the end of Newspoint for this hour. More news and in details coming up at 1 p.m. My name is Monica Kamukwa. Good afternoon.
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2: Indeed, this is Truth FM Newspoint. A very good afternoon. My name is Elvis Omonde. Let us begin with happenings in the Central Business District, where Kenyan activists as well as foreign nationals have been arrested after they attempted to breach security and force their way to the Kenyatta International Convention Center, that is KICC, where the Africa Forward Summit is being held. The activists, led by the Secretary General of the Communist Party of Kenya, Buka Omole, chanted and carried anti-French imperialism placards, accusing the European power of exploiting African states. The protesters were, however, dispersed by officers drawn from the Kenya Special Weapons and Tactics Unit, that is the SWAT team. Some of the foreigners arrested include nationals drawn from Britain, France, South Korea, as well as Greece.
3: If French is interested of genuine partnership with the Nairobi, what has happened in Ouagadougou, what has happened in the Sahel region, we know for a fact that there is no development that has happened in West Africa.
4: What have they done to the Sahel? What have they done to Cote d'Ivoire? What have they done to Gaddafi in Libya? That's the heritage of French imperialism, not in the 19th century, not even in the 20th century. That's all in the 21st century. That's what their face is like.
2: Moving away from that, former President Uhuru Kenyatta is among the tens of dignitaries who have attended the swearing-in ceremony of Uganda's President Yoweri Kaguta Museveni. The event has also been attended by Tanzania's Samia Suluhu Hassan and former Nigerian head of state Olusegun Obasanjo. Notably absent is President William Ruto, a known ally of Museveni. Ruto has, however, sent Deputy President Professor Abraham Kithure Kindiki to attend the event in his stead. Museveni is set to serve for another 5 years, further extending his over 40-year reign, with his reign expected to clock 45 years by the time his term comes to an end. From Uganda, let us get back home, where motorists and transport operators in Kisumu have expressed panic over fuel shortage in the county. The panic has caused long queues at petrol stations, overcrowding and rising transport costs. The growing concern over fuel availability has created anxiety among residents, with many rushing to filling stations fearing supply runout. Several fuel stations are reportedly experiencing delays in fuel deliveries, further worsening the situation and increasing fears among customers in the Lakeside City. Well, you're now up to date, 3 minutes past 2 p.m. My name is Elvis Omonde. These and other news updates comes to you at exactly 3 p.m. Stay tuned to 90.7 Truth FM, where truth is worth finding. 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

anaitwa Eunice Njeri na song inajulikana kama Jesus Carry Me. 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Masani ya the second hour. Na kama kawa pia niko hapa yani mpaka saa 10 tuki mashup tu hapa. 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

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Wow, Terrots, I love this song from way back till now. 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Siku hizi pia ako more of to podcast. Na actually wako na podcast ambao pia wafanya na DJ Mo. So ingia pale kwenye YouTube ucheki pia hapo, wana make sure pia wanaleta pia some of the pastors. Nilicheki pia enye walifanya ya Hype Man pia, Alemba alikuwa actually hapo. 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So ako into more of podcast ama mziki pia amechorea kidogo. Zote kwa tunafanya pia research yake pia Daddy Owen. 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

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Ling right here 90.7 through the fair. My name is DJ Teros. 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
2: A very good afternoon and welcome to Truth FM Newspoint at 3 p.m. My name is Elvis Omondi. Kenyan activists and foreign nationals have been arrested after they attempted to breach security and force their way to the Kenyatta International Convention Center, KICC, where the Africa Forward Summit is being held. The activists, led by the Secretary General of the Communist Party of Kenya, Buka Omole, chanted and carried anti-French imperialism placards accusing the European power of exploiting Africa.
3: If French is interested of genuine partnership with the Nairobi, what has happened in Ouagadougou, what has happened in the Sahel region, we know for a fact that there is no development that has happened in West Africa.
4: What have they done to the Sahel? What have they done to Cote d'Ivoire? What have they done to Gaddafi in Libya? That's the heritage of French imperialism, not in the 19th century, not even in the 20th century, that's all in the 21st century. That's what their face is like.
2: Moving away from that, former Deputy President and Democracy for Citizens Party leader Rigathi Gachagua has accused visiting French President Emmanuel Macron of being indirectly linked to what he termed as a multi-billion shilling payout involving the cancelled Rironi Mau Summit Road project. Gachagua has alleged that the Kenyan taxpayer were exposed to losses running into billions of shillings following the termination of the project that had initially been awarded to French firms under a public-private partnership arrangement. The deal was, however, cancelled and awarded to a Chinese contractor, with the French firm set to receive payout as a result of the cancellation.
5: But your biggest interest and the reason why your French firms accepted cancellation of the Mao Rironi Mau summit was to get 7 billion shillings without doing anything at all. Mr. Macron, you are an accomplice in the 7 billion Kenya shillings theft from the people of Kenya. That is the money you have actually come to negotiate in Nairobi, not the summit that you are attending. Kenyans, this is a message Kenyans was passing to you yesterday. If you do know why they made noise, now you know.
1: 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Keen on the markets.
2: All right, a look at matters. Business and ride-hailing platform Bolt has increased fares by 6% in Kenya to cushion drivers from the rising operational costs linked to higher fuel prices. In a statement, the Estonian-headquartered company said the adjustment followed feedback from drivers struggling with increased expenses. The move comes after the Energy and Petroleum Regulatory Authority last month raised the price of super fuel by super petrol rather by 19 shillings and 32 cents to 197 shillings and 60 cents per litre, and diesel to 196 shillings and 63 cents per litre, citing higher landing costs linked to global supply disruptions despite an 8% VAT reduction on fuel. Bolt has said it is also exploring additional measures to improve driver earnings and experience over the long term. Away from that, land prices in Kenya's coastal towns of Diani and Watamu have risen by more than 70% since the COVID-19 pandemic, driven largely by demand for scenic beachfront locations and lifestyle living, according to a new Hass Consult Coastal Land Prices Index. The report, covering 12 coastal towns from Lamu to Diani, shows that Diani recorded the highest growth, with land prices rising from 79.1% by rather 79.1% between the fourth quarter of 2020 and Q4 of 2025, while Watamu prices jumped by 70% over the same period. Other strong performing areas include Lamu, where prices rose by 59%, and Bamburi by 56%. The report noted that Nyali remains Kenya, the coastal area's most expensive location, with land averaging 114 million shillings per acre compared to 91.3 million in Mombasa City, although investor attention has increasingly shifted to areas with wider beaches and a stronger natural appeal. That is it for now. My name is Elvis Omondi. More of this comes to you at exactly 4 p.m. Stay tuned.
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1: 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Thank you so much for your continued support and everyone that has been tuning in from wherever you tune in from. All the logins, we appreciate it. And I pray that, you know, these things and these conversations are continuing to be meaningful for your soul. Yes, kama kawaida, we have conversations that are here to help you grow and just to, you know, bring your faith to the ground. And today's conversation, as usual, we try to just have this a very real conversation. Today, we're talking about spiritual manipulation and how to counter that spiritual manipulation. Now, it might sound like a big word, but you know, this is something that we know, and I'm sure you've interacted with it. If you've read your Bible or you've interacted with any Bible stories, you know from the get-go in Genesis that there's a case of manipulation that happens there. You know, God creates the heavens and the earth, does all those things, creates man, puts him there, gives him an instruction or two here and there, and then brings the woman in the picture. You know, so far I'm sure you're tracking, you've heard these stories before, Adam and Eve. And then there's the whole issue of the conversation with the snake, you know, under that tree, around that tree, whether it was on top of the tree, underneath, you just told it was a tree, and there's a conversation, the snake was there, right? And all the things that the devil does, you know, in form of the snake, is to challenge Eve with the question, you know, did God really say, you shall not eat of any tree in the garden? And that question, did God really say? We see right there that he takes advantage of that and just throws the conversation to a whole different story, and voila, we are where we are right now. Because, you know, in many ways, on account of sin and all those things, that's right there. That's what the devil does. In the disguise of the snake, he comes and whoop, he just throws a word in and manipulates the situation. God had already said what he had said, but, you know, the enemy tries and just turns it around. And so we want to examine today, you know, how did the devil manage to do that? How did he succeed? And today, in our day, how do we overcome that, and how does Jesus Christ work it out for us as well, so then we are not looking at a hopeless situation as such? Be that as it may, spiritual manipulation is real. We see it in many places, in churches and all, manipulation, you know. And to for somebody to be manipulated, then, you know, there means, it means that something crucial has been overlooked. So track with me as we have this conversation with these two gentlemen today, as we talk about spiritual manipulation and how to counter that. So thank you so much, Edgar, for being with us today, and Justo, Santeni Sana. Maybe in your own basic way, I've tried to, in your own layman's language, Edgar, how would you just define manipulation? Just a basic definition, without many other, just a basic definition for the person tuning in.
2: Manipulation is like just saying or doing what something in order to get what you want.
1: All right.
2: So it may, it's usually mostly in a negative way, that you are doing right, something in order to get what you want, and so you will twist things to work in your favor.
1: Interesting. So in a negative way.
2: Yeah.
1: So you cannot have positive manipulation.
2: I think there's a sense.
1: All right.
2: It could work, but it's very difficult.
1: It's very difficult for you to make it work positively, right? Yeah. Okay, interesting. Just so what's manipulation for you?
3: Maybe looking at it from now, being that our conversation, we are focusing on spiritual, I can add the word spiritual there.
1: Yeah.
3: And talk about is when we are using God, you know, the Bible, or especially wants a spiritual authority to control other individuals for personal gain.
1: All right.
3: Yeah.
1: So maybe you can just dive it now. Can you just explode it a little bit more then? If that's what manipulation, he said it's mostly on the negative, but so spiritual manipulation. So just explode that a bit for us, for our understanding as we begin the conversation then.
3: Thank you. And so actually consider it more of like a technique, you know, it that has been used by religious groups, talk about cults, talk about churches, those churches that are, of course, using their spaces to control individuals while pretending that their teachings come from the Bible. And most of the time this is happening, of course, a lot today. Talk about when the spiritual leader in the church, they appear, of course, some to be very charming, charismatic, and spiritually powerful. They appear to be quite powerful. And so that whatever they share or they claim, whatever they preach, they claim it to be coming, of course, from God himself, All, of course, sometimes they present themselves as individuals who are very uniquely anointed by God. And one of the fears that I have had growing up, especially, is when someone approaches me from a point of God has said. Because the moment you approach me that way, you have blocked my mind from questioning or interrogating anything that you are to say at that particular moment. And this is the technique, some of the ways that individuals involved in spiritual manipulation they use. And most of the time, of course, some of them, they get to demand, talk about as absolute devotion. They want unquestioned loyalty. And, you know, they want us to pay our allegiance to them rather than to God.
1: Right.
3: Claiming that when we are doing it to them, it's as though we are doing it from God.
1: Right.
3: And why this is powerful is because many people fall into these traps. Because of talk about being desperate for help or success. When you are so desperate for help, for success outside there, it's very easy to fall into this trap. Talk about looking for belonging and even spiritual direction. Not about deeply familiar, people not being deeply familiar with the scriptures. It's very easy to fall into that trap. And so it's quite a call for us to be able to be quite sensitive, looking at our Bibles, especially as Christians today. I keep saying that today, Pastor Marvin, we need Bereans, you know, people who, even if it is Paul preaching or whatever thing they say, that they want to go back to the scriptures and interrogate whatever is being said outside there. Otherwise, unless we have that kind of a heart like the Bereans, we are likely to fall to this trap.
1: Right. And that's quite interesting. That's quite interesting because, again, if you're not able to follow through with what, you know, what somebody is teaching or what somebody is saying in church, it can be quite quite critical. So what's maybe one or two crucial consequences? Maybe practical, you can cite maybe some practical things. How have we seen that play out in the fellowships of the churches today, this matter of spiritual manipulation, as you just explained it?
3: Yeah, I think one of the dangers we've had is that we have families that have been left in a state of really destitute state, hopeless, because every material, sometimes they've been manipulated to give everything that they have, and so they end up very poor. It's a situation that we are dealing with whereby you find that children, some born into such families, they don't want, you know, to be born again. They don't want to be associated with Christianity. And so you realize it's so damaging, not only to the individual, but even to the generations that are to come. So that's just one of the examples.
1: One of the examples you can give. Okay, Edgar, maybe just to pick on that. So that's what spiritual manipulation is. That's what that's how it plays out. And how crucial is it for us to try and see the you know, the question that the devil throws at Eve, you know, just questioning the initial guideline or command that had been given. Did God actually say? How crucial is it for us to pick that as a key pointer to us countering spiritual manipulation?
2: Yeah, we need to understand, you know, where we came from, because as you've said, it all began from Genesis. It's not something that is new to us. It's not something that we've just recently started seeing, at people manipulating their way to get what they want spiritually, whether it's power, whether it's fame, money, or whatever. It began way back when, and that's when the reasons for it were not even power, fame, or money, or whatever. It was simply just to sever or cut our relationship with God. And so that's what the devil does, or the serpent in Genesis 3. He simply comes and to the woman and says to her, did God actually say, this is Genesis 3:1, you shall not eat of any you shall not eat of any tree in the garden. And so that question already, he knows it's a false question. He knows that that's not what God says. It's obvious. He's not asking as if he's aloof. I have no idea what he said. No, he knows that's what he did. That's not what he said. But what he's trying to do is push Eve to a point in he can manipulate her into eating of the tree in the middle of the garden, into not, because the idea is I need to make her see as if God's words were insane, or at, even though she knows what God said, she does not fully adhere to it. So I need to play some chess with her in order to get her to where I want. And so that's how he begins.
1: Right.
2: And the, obviously the woman answers, he said we may eat of any of the tree of in the of the fruit in the trees of the garden, but or instead not of the middle tree. However, then the devil asks, or rather the devil says, after Eve has said, if you eat of it, you shall die. And then the devil or the serpent says, you will not surely die. This is verse 4. For God knows that when you eat of it, your eyes will be opened and you'll be like God, knowing good and evil. And so that's what he does. He manipulates the situation to achieve the desired end of separating us from God. And in a sense, it works, because since Eve did not, even though Eve knew, what we see very clearly is that she did not believe or hold strongly to those words, because if she believed and held strongly to those words, she would still say no. She would still say, I will not eat of this tree in the middle of the garden. Why? Because God has commanded it so, and I know he knows what is good for me.
1: Right.
2: However, the devil now has twisted her heart into a point where she's like, no, maybe he's right. He might, and as we see in verse 6, she looks and she's like, yeah, this looks good. This looks desirable to the mouth. And so she partakes of it. And so why? Because he did not fully believe and hold on to that word fully. So there is, in a sense, manipulation can, yes, you may think you may know what is true. You may know how to, what makes sense, but if you are not in belief of it, if you do not believe or do not see the weight of the words that are being presented to you, then it's meaningless. Because what does Eve do? Eve, as a result of this, plunges the entire human race into sin, and as the consequence of sin being death.
1: Right.
2: And that's how we are here today, because of one simple question. Did God actually say?
1: Say? Well, thank you so much. I mean, that's quite elaborate right there. And for those of us who are tuning in, that's probably one of the questions that we need to ask ourselves. That have we gotten there that, you know, we are, as Edgar is saying, we are not necessarily holding on to what has been said. And when those questions of doubts come, and they will come, and we're in this life, and, you know, did God actually say? So we see the problem where it began from. And I think that's a good building up. And we have a few more things probably to engage in. In the meantime, as we do that, kindly remember to check out kuzaapp.com. Yes, kuzaapp.com. And that's where you'll get a lot of content that will help you to grow, blogs to read, videos to watch, whether it's the podcast or Uliza videos, just interactions with, you know, conversations that will help you to either understand some questions and all those things. But check us out. Download the app if you've not done so as well. If you have a smartphone, make sure that you download the Kuza app. It's there, it's for free, and you'll get a lot of information again right there, a lot of content. Finally, as we've always said it, you can check out the website. Top right corner of the website, there's a button there called Receive Christ button. That's how it's titled, and you want to click on that, and it will lead you to a video that's a gospel presentation. And so that's a good one for you, for your reminders, but also if you have somebody in mind who needs to know the gospel and you're not so sure how to talk it out or to explain it or break it down. So that's a very good place to begin. So do that as we continue to just unravel this conversation and just hear more thoughts around it. And so we see that's what happened. I think, Edgar, you've emphasized the fact that, you know, if only Eve knew and believed what she knew, then she wouldn't have fallen to that. I probably want to throw it out to you, just so we know, one of the persons that went through such kind of a situation, almost a copy paste, is Jesus Christ. You know, the Bible alludes to that in Matthew chapter 4. And, you know, so what can we learn? What can we learn from Christ, you know, that would probably help us now, as Edgar is challenging us to know and believe what we know?
3: Thank you. As Edgar has alluded, this manipulation, you know, it goes all the way, and it has been there from the beginning. You know, today people Sometimes, of course, whatever is happening, we think as though it's a unique thing to our days. But it is quite old and has been there, and the devil has his own agents who knows how to use his skills and techniques to date to lure us away from God rather than drawing us closer to God. Right. And we have Christ, thank God, because of our Lord Jesus Christ, being tempted, going through the same temptation as Pastor Marvin has noted. And the Bible tells us in 1 Corinthians 15:45, that so it is written, the first man Adam became a living being, the last Adam, a life-giving spirit. And we see where Adam failed, we see Christ succeeding. And in his temptation, one of the ways the devil has done in manipulation is to target, of course, our desires. And that is what we see in the temptation of Christ, whereby he had this physical need in regard to the food. He was hungry. He had fasted for 40 days. And so at that particular moment, you know, he is hungry. He will want something to grab. And so in Matthew chapter 4, verse 3, the tempter comes to him and says, if you are the Son of God, tell these stones to become bread. And at that particular moment, you know, it's quite very tempting. It looks like, you know, just a simple kind of a request, you know. It's just about satisfying your hunger. You are hungry. You've been all this while in the wilderness. And but we see Christ seeing beyond, of course, this this simple kind of, you know, temptation, as it sounded, seeing beyond that, because the devil wanted to make Jesus, you know, to prove about his identity and act outside the will of God. Right. And so Christ seeing, being able to see this, he refers again back to the scriptures that man shall not live by bread alone.
1: Okay.
3: And so that Christ is pointing to us that our greatest need is not our physical needs, but spiritual need. So that when you are within a place that you are tempted, you know, talk about those things that we really desire physically. You know, we want quick breakthroughs. We want success. We want to, you know, to have things that we can be able to show off to the world. That the owner of Cattle on a Thousand Hills also can give us all these other things. When we are tempted in such a way, it's good to know that Christ is focusing us to what is more permanent, to what is more eternal. And this is what Paul tells us also in 1 Corinthians chapter 6, verse 13. He says, you save food for the stomach and the stomach for food, and God will destroy them both. So that the body, however, is not meant for sexual immorality, but for the Lord, and the Lord for the body. So that if you look at that, the physical needs, actually, they are temporary. They are just here for a moment. But God is calling us to focus on what is more eternal, what is more permanent in our lives. And therefore, the enemy uses these desires, physical needs and such, to lure us away from God.
1: Right.
3: Yeah.
1: Quite interesting. Quite interesting. So desire, something that we need to be very aware about. You mentioned, you know, wanting quick breakthroughs.
3: Yes.
1: You know, and so you find yourself in a position where you are so vulnerable. And I think maybe that leads me to my next question then, Edgar. So how do we see this, particularly when scripture is used? You know, because then now, you know, as I think it's just as you said, when somebody says the Lord has told me, you know, it blocks you out. So you either challenge that and say, no, the Lord has not told you, or you're just like, okay, sawa, if God has told you, then it's fine. But how does it play out, especially when it comes to scripture and how people use scripture then to manipulate?
2: Yeah, it's one of the things we need to understand is that the devil knows scripture. It's not as if it's a foreign concept to him. It's something he knows. He, even as we see from James, James tells his readers that the demons do believe. It's not removed. They know who Jesus is. They know who God is. Every time Jesus would approach a demon-possessed man, we are told they would be like, why are you here, Son of God? What do you have to do with me? Then they were afraid. They were afraid of the Son of God because they knew his power. So when you assume, the easy thing is to assume, no, I cannot be manipulated because I know scripture. I know it very well. However, the reality is it's manipulation has a lot of truth in it. Mm-hmm. It has to start with some form of truth, because you cannot manipulate from a point of lying, because people will catch on quickly. So you have to layer in some truth there. And that's what even the devil does in his second temptation to Jesus. He asks Jesus to throw himself down from high up, because the angels would carry him up, the Lord would send his angels to carry him up. And the thing is, he actually quotes an Old Testament scripture. He's not quoting randomly thinking from his head what he'll say to Jesus to comfort him about throwing himself down. He quotes the Bible to give him a reason to do that. He quotes from Psalm 91, verses 11 and 12, which says, if you are reading Matthew 5 and 6, then read Psalm 91, 11 and 12. You'll see that's where he's quoting it from, because this is what it says. For he will command his angels concerning you to guard you in all your ways. On their hands, they will bear you up, lest you strike your foot against a stone. So you see that the devil isn't making up stuff. Right. He's taking scripture and putting it to Jesus, because the only way to convince him is with scripture.
1: Right.
2: However, the reality is, what the devil is doing is misapplying scripture. And that's the problem with spiritual manipulation. They take a scripture, remove it, and drown it of any contextual work, and simply say to you, like just as I said, some of them, cattle on a thousand hills,
1: right.
2: or Isaiah 53:5, that by his wounds we are healed, and people believe that means there is a sense of healing, yes, but people believe that means I'm rid of every disease on earth right now.
1: Right.
2: However, we know the fact that people die, that's not true. However, what they do is now just take that one scripture and paint a blanket statement on it. But the reality is, in order to counter that, we need to be people who look back at scripture and try to not just apply it to our lives, but understand it in the context of the people it was written to.
1: Right.
2: Like Psalm 91, which the devil quotes, yes, it's about the Lord being with you, the Lord comforting you. However, it's not how the devil puts it. It's not now that you will literally throw yourself and he will send his angels to lift you up. Rather, it's about he being your refuge and fortress in every situation of life. That if you are going through trials and tribulations, afflictions, you are being tested in every way, that the Lord is there, that you can trust that it's for your good. Why? Because he's there.
1: Right.
2: That he will care for you, that he will hold you fast, that he will command his angels concerning you, that as a result, the comfort is, this is what the psalmist is comforting the readers, is that you, because you have made the Lord your dwelling place, the Most High to be your refuge,
1: right,
2: then now he will command his angels concerning you to guard you in all your ways.
1: Right.
2: And so that's the reality. We need to not just hear scripture proclaimed and just assume, yeah, that's right, even if we know that's a true preacher. Because look at Paul. Paul, as just as again said, Paul went to the Bereans. But the Bereans, I'm pretty sure, knew who he was.
1: Right.
2: But they were not like,
1: because he said it, that's it.
2: Yeah, that's it. Right. No, they actually searched the scriptures and understood what Paul was saying.
1: Interesting. So it's a big warning for us to countercheck, because then the devil also knows how to misapply, you know, misapply scripture. I think that the last one, just as we land our conversation, is, now that we're looking at Jesus and how he went through that, and you cited number one, the devil went at desire. So when it's all spiritual manipulation, when it's all about, you know, what you will get, you need to be very aware of that. Edgar is citing the whole idea of scripture being, you know, not used in context, you know, pretty much. I think then I'm led to consider then the third temptation in Jesus Christ, where, you know, he told, oh, just bow down and worship me. How is that crucial for us to note when it comes to issues of spiritual manipulation?
3: Yeah, think about it. The devil is asking, taking Jesus, of course, to on a higher mountain and asking him to, you know, showing him all these things in the world. And he's like, if you bow down and worship me, all these things I will be able to give to you. And this is what you're talking about, misplaced, you know, allegiance. That our allegiance is to be to God and God alone. But then today there is that bigger temptation to pay our allegiance, talk about to individuals, to humans who have dethroned God and taken over the seat of God, that they want us to bow down to them. And I think I've interacted a lot with this, that is so heartbreaking, you know, whereby individuals will come in the name of my pastor says, my bishop says, and not going back to the scriptures. And so, so that being able to, you know, putting your allegiance to the wrong object of worship. And so we see that temptation coming out in the life of Christ. And God is, because it's part of like a shortcut, you know, because part of what Christ is coming to do, talk about, is for the whole earth, the entire universe belongs to him. And there is a longer route to getting there, whatever the devil had taken hold of. But the devil is like, no need of going all the way to the cross. There is just a shortcut here. You know, come and bow down to me and all these other things that you want. You know, I'll just give them and give them over to you. So there is that misplaced allegiance, and it's a real struggle today. So that it's my prayer that, especially as Christians, we can be able to come back, you know, to true worship and be able to focus on God rather than individuals.
1: And when it comes, you mentioned something about, you know, the whole, my pastor says, my this says. And maybe that is something that probably somebody tuning in would probably be in disagreement with, saying, yeah, no, but, you know, he's my father. You know, now we have all these titles being given. He's my dad. He's my authority. You know, maybe either of you can just explore that maybe in 1 or 2 minutes, you know, or in a few seconds. The misplaced allegiance. Why is it crucial for us to hold the scriptures above everything else? Just you can just say a few thoughts, maybe 1 or 2 sentences on that.
3: Yeah, the scriptures, the Bible is the real word of God. And it is actually, Christ is described as the word. And so the moment you elevate an individual above the scriptures, you have actually elevated them above God. And that is really wrong, because then you have dethroned God and you have placed man where God belongs. And so God is not watching over the word of the preacher to fulfill it, but as Jeremiah, he tells Jeremiah, he's watching over his own word to fulfill it, not watching over the word of the pastor to fulfill it.
1: That's a very interesting way of putting it. Probably a conversation for another day, but you know, a very interesting one. Edgar, anything you want to say as we land the plane?
2: Yeah, just to add to Justice's thought is Psalm 19, and I won't read it, but Psalm 19, 7 to 11 just goes to show. He gives 7 qualities of God's word, and it's perfect, it's sure, it's right, it's pure, it's clean, it's true, it endures forever, and it's to be desired more than gold, more than fine gold. And that in keeping your word, that's what the psalmist says, in keeping God's word, there is great reward. So heed God's word, because it's true. And it's what is right for your life.
1: Right. Heed God's word, because it's true, and it's what is right for your life. Those are the parting shots from our very, very, very, very helpful, you know, hosts here. Thank you so much, Edgar and Justo. And you know, as you're following through, kindly find it out. You know, are you keen on what is being said? Are you keen on these things, or you're just following blindly? You know, you might be caught unawares, and so make sure that you are keen on what you're being told, how you're responding to it, because spiritual manipulation is real. Any questions, any thoughts about that, you can let us know, and we'll respond alongside those lines as we wrap it up. Remember, kuzaapp.com is what you need to check out, and we'll link up with you in the next conversations. As we hope that, you know, your heart is being blessed and challenged. So have a nice one. Until next time.
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1: A very good evening and welcome to Truth FM Newspoint. My name is Elvis Omonde. President William Ruto has called on African nations to take greater control of their development financing and reduce reliance on foreign aid and unsustainable borrowing, saying the continent must assert its rightful place in global decision-making. Speaking at the African Forward Summit, which has brought together heads of state, including French President Emmanuel Macron, global investors and policy leaders, President Ruto has said Africa can no longer remain a passive participant in international systems where key decisions are made without its equal voice.
2: No global governance architecture can credibly claim to be democratic, to be representative, to be just, or fit for purpose while a substantial part of humanity remains absent from the table where the world's most consequential decisions are made. The time has come, therefore, for the international community to recognize without ambiguity or without delay that Africa cannot and will not and must not remain subject to decisions taken without its equal voice on the table.
1: The president's remarks come amid ongoing debate over global financial reforms and Africa's push for greater representation in international bodies such as the United Nations. In other news, Kenyan activists and foreign nationals have been arrested after they attempted to breach security and force their way to the Kenyatta International Convention Center, KICC, where the Africa Forward Summit is being held. The activists, led by Secretary General of the Communist Party of Kenya, Buka Omole, chanted and carried anti-French imperialism placards, accusing the European power of exploiting African states and resources.
3: If French is interested of genuine partnership with the Nairobi, what has happened in Ouagadougou? What has happened in the Sahel region? We know for a fact that there is no development that has happened in West Africa.
4: What have they done to the Sahel? What have they done to Cote d'Ivoire? What have they done to Gaddafi in Libya? That's the heritage of French imperialism, not in the 19th century, not even in the 20th century. That's all in the 21st century. That's what their face is like.
1: The protesters were dispersed by officers drawn from the Special Weapons and Tactics, that is the SWAT unit. Some of the foreigners arrested include nationals from Britain, France, South Korea and Greece. A former Deputy President and Democracy for Citizens Party leader Rigathi Gachagua has accused of visiting French President Emmanuel Macron of being indirectly linked to what he termed as a multi-billion shilling payout involving the cancelled Rironi Mau Summit Road project. Gachagua has alleged that the Kenyan taxpayer was exposed to losses running into billions of shillings following the termination of the project that had initially been awarded to French firms under a public-private partnership, that is a PPP arrangement. The deal was, however, cancelled and awarded to a Chinese contractor, with the French firm said to receive a payout as a result of the cancellation.
5: But your biggest interest and the reason why your French firms accepted cancellation of the Mao Rironi Mau Summit was to get 7 billion shillings without doing anything at all. Mr. Macron, you are an accomplice in the 7 billion Kenya shillings theft from the people of Kenya. That is the money you have actually come to negotiate in Nairobi, not the summit that you are attending. Kenyans, this is a message Kenyans was passing to you yesterday. If you do know why they made noise, now you know.
1: Moving away from the Africa Summit, a group of professionals and businessmen are now calling for the splitting of Kiambu County to create a proposed Thika County, saying residents are currently underrepresented. The group, through the Thika Stakeholders Forum, says the proposed Thika County should include Juja, Ruiru and Thika Town, as well as Gatundu North and Gatundu South constituencies. Here is the group calling for the creation of a Thika County, and they were speaking after they filed a petition with the Senate.
6: Today we enter the second phase of the process of petitioning Senate for the splitting of Kiambu County and the creation of a separate Thika County. The first phase culminated in the presentation of the memorandum to the NADCO, the National Dialogues Committee. The new proposed county will include constituencies from the former larger Thika district, being Thika Town Constituency, Juja Constituency, Roiro Constituency, Gatondo South Constituency, and Gatondo North constituents.
1: The group led by Juma Hemedi says the splitting of Kiambu County will ease service delivery to the residents of the county, which is the second most populous devolved unit in Kenya.
7: What we are talking about is the elevation or the splitting of Kiambu County with the entire population of more than 2.4 million to two counties that will now ease up service delivery and engagement and, of course, representation. So this is actually to consolidate and to bring everyone who is supposed to be within a particular area to be. And these are some of the wrongs that were created when the counties were coming.
1: In other news, Uganda's President Yoweri Kaguta Museveni has been inaugurated for his seventh term in office, with a strongman expected to serve until 2031. The event has been graced by dignitaries including former President Uhuru Kenyatta, Tanzania's Samia Suluhu Hassan, and former Nigerian head of state Olusegun Obasanjo, as well as Kenya's Deputy President Kithure Kindiki, who represented President William Ruto in the ceremony.
8: I, Yoweri Kaguta Museveni, swear in the name of the Almighty God that I shall faithfully exercise the functions of the President of Uganda and shall uphold, preserve, protect, and defend the Constitution and observe the laws of Uganda, and that I shall promote the welfare of the people of Uganda. So help me God.
1: Burundi's President Evariste Ndayishimiye has praised Museveni as a transformative leader, saying the octogenarian has particularly improved security in the East African state.
9: We have followed with admiration the remarkable transformation Uganda has achieved under your stewardship. During the years of your leadership, your nation has undergone profound progress in the field of security, social cohesion, and economic development.
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1: All right, to news hitting headlines beyond our borders, there is no sign of a larger Hunter virus outbreak after the evacuation of the last passengers from a disease-stricken cruise ship. The head of the United Nations Health Agency has said the World Health Organization chief Tedros Ghebreyesus warned that the situation could change and there could still be more confirmed virus cases. The MV Hondius left Spain's Tenerife Island on Monday and is sailing to the Dutch port of Rotterdam. Two flights from with the final group of 28 passengers landed in nearby Eindhoven. Today, three people have died after traveling on the ship. An American and a French national who previously returned home have so far tested positive for the Hunter virus.
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1: 8 minutes past 4 p.m. That is it for now. More of this comes to you at exactly 5 p.m. However, Truth Express with Anne Aliviza begins right away.
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The Goodness, Toby Mark there, featuring Blessing Ofor with the song Goodness, and it's a song that is welcoming us and starting us off on Truth Express at 18 minutes past 4. How are you doing? Good evening to you. Welcome to our show today. My name is Anna Levis and you're tuned to 90.7 Truth FM, Truth Worth Finding. It's a prayer Tuesday. I hope you're doing great and God has kept you and he has enabled us to see this day. Yes, he is indeed a good God, and he's the one who has enabled us to even interact once again on this program from yesterday. And this show is going all the way. It is 7 p.m. so you don't have to miss anything. Yes, it's a Tuesday, and this day

0: We do remember something. It's a day that has been designated by the United Nations, and it is a day, International Day of Plant Health. Yes, International Day of Plant Health, with a theme that goes plant biosecurity for food security. Plant biosecurity for food security. And this day that is recognized by the United Nations, it highlights how protecting plant health reduces hunger, it also reduces poverty, and also reduces environmental degradation, with a focus on biosecurity as the defense for global food. So this food that we eat, so, and this food that we work hard to tend in the fields, there is a day that is being celebrated, and this is the day, International Day of Plant Health, to ensure that whatever we are eating, whatever we are getting, is also healthy for us, because we need to lead healthy lives. Now, you know, if you didn't know, this 12th of May, every year, that is the day that is designated to celebrate or to remember, to commemorate the International Day of Plant Health. Now, you know, at least I know you know something. Kuna kuna siku zingine nyingi, by the way. There are days that as a wanyama, we have bees, we have for wildlife, we have those days. The United Nations did something good there, and we can look and say, hey, indeed, this day is celebrated, just like Mother's Day was celebrated on Sunday, just as Father's Day is upcoming, and all that. If you are joining me, karibu, karibu sana, we've just starting off, and the number that you can reach me on is 0727-907-907. Let me know how you're doing. Is it cold where you are? What are you doing? Are you going home from work? Yeah, are you leaving work? Or you're still at work? You're still in the office? Or you're at home? Umechill tu unajua? Na kuna kabaridi Nairobi? Let me know on that number. Send a text message or also a WhatsApp message, and I'll be able to read and even shout out to you. Also, you can go to Facebook, 90.7 Truth FM into bracket official page, and also let me know how you are doing and where you are listening to us from this prayer Tuesday. Let us pray as we start off. Our Father and our God, you're a good Father. Thank you for your goodness. Thank you for your mercies. Thank you for your protection and the warmth and embrace that you extend towards us. We feel renewed. We feel honored. And we feel protected by you, because you're our Father. As we start this show, Father God, may you walk with us and may you go ahead of us. Use us and even let us feed from whatever we are sharing for the glory of your holy name. In Jesus' name, I do pray, trusting and believing. Amen and amen.
1: 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Let's go. Come on.

0: I believe Jonathan Nelson with that song. You are saying bye-bye to all your troubles, to all your issues, to all your confusion, to all the addiction and all the negativities that are trying to derail you from the path that God has set for you. We are telling it so long, bye-bye. And that song is bringing us to 29 minutes past 4. Good evening to you. How are you doing? How is your Tuesday so far? You know, Monday was just yesterday. You had blues. Today, don't know if they are green or they have turned to light blue. I don't know. But we are nearing midweek. Tomorrow will be Worship Wednesday here on Truth FM, and it will be midweek before you realize it, before you know it. Mm-hmm. It will be end of the week, a weekend, and another weekend comes. And even though we are sikus in a songa, yes, and our ages catch us up with us, and we also get to end month. You know, there is someone who is somewhere and saying, "Hey, end month itafika lini?" By there, today is 12th of May. If you are asking yourself those questions, just know that you have about like 18 days to go so that you can get that. You can get to the end month. But welcome to Truth Express. If you're joining me, my name is Anna Livisa. Right here on 90.7 Truth FM, truth worth finding. Even as we talk about end month and all that and how days go by, there is something that happened today in African history. And it happened today actually, 12th of May, and in Uganda, where President Yoweri Kaguta Museveni was sworn in as the president for another term, you know. And you know something that I noticed, that his son, who is the CDF, Chief Defense Forces, General Muhoozi Kainerugaba. Yes, yes. He is the one who handed over the instruments of power to him. Yani, you, as a child, you're handing powers to your father, you know. He was given a sword, and you could see even in those videos, he had a crown of the coat of arms of Uganda. And okay, yeah, he's been president for all this time, and we are just used, even if they have elections right now, I believe that everyone will be thinking that it's President Museveni who will win, okay, who will be in power again. So we don't know, but that is what happened. And what caught my eye is that it's the son that is giving the father the instruments of power according to the hierarchy in the military and in that country. So the way our president is handed over the sword and I don't know, in Kenya we just have the sword. I don't know if we have a crown or something, but that is what happened in Uganda today, and it's history marked once again. It's written in the books. When was President Museveni sworn in again? He was sworn in this day in Uganda. Mm-hmm. That one is what happened today. I know if you didn't know, now you know. Let us see. If you want to get higher education, let me inform you of a very good learning institution that you might be interested in.
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0: All right, and just to inform you about this Scott Christian University, which is located a few kilometers away from Machakos town. And in this institution, you can get different courses that you would want to have or to learn, to join, you see, or to have an intake in. So Scott Christian University offers 3 intakes every year, and we have a January intake, we have a May intake, and a September intake. It's a university that comes with values, that gives you also nourishes or nurtures your mind, body, and spirit. And they say that it's formerly, it was known as Scott Theological College, and it's 3 kilometers from Machakos town along the Machakos Kangundo Road. That is where this institution is located. And this university hosts the School of Theology and Social Sciences. It also hosts the School of Education and Business Studies, and has a vibrant TVET Institute. Yeah, and it also has over 2,000 students. If you're interested in getting a postgraduate course from Scott Christian University, then be rest assured it's being offered. 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And it has a 24-hour Wi-Fi, it has reliable water supply for those who are boarders or who are living on the premises of the institution, and also has a beautiful green surrounding they say that it nurtures the mind, body and spirit. And you can visit www.scott.sc.ke or you can call 0706-381-936 or you can call another number, which is 0713-745-404. At Scott Christian University, we say it's a dynamic center of academic excellence.
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0: That was Then, This Is Now, from the singer of a song that made it to the charts, Savior Please, from his 2008 album. And that song really blessed the people, and it still does. That song is bringing us to a quarter to 5 p.m. I almost said 4. I'm still going backwards, but I believe you get what I'm saying. A quarter to 5. That's right here on 90.7 Truth FM, Truth Worth Finding, with me, Anna Livisa, on Truth Express. 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
0: And traffic along Nairobi roads, if you're going or you're leaving town along a Thika Road, the traffic starts at areas of Allsops all the way past Mountain Mall, Hapo Kidogo, but it's moving, it's flowing. Then you'll encounter it a little bit at the Githurai Market there on the side of Githurai 44. If you're using Outer Ring Road, there is a traffic on the side of Outer Ring Subway Station. Yes. And the other side, next to, but Okulima Market is very far from there, but that is what's happening there. There is a little bit of traffic on that stretch. If you're using Gong Road, traffic Iko Pale around Adams Ked, and it has started, if you're coming from town, it starts at areas of Coptic and all the way to the junction to Kindaruma Road. So if you're using that, then it starts again at Adams Ked all the way to Impala Club, and then a little bit that is coming from Gong side to the Junction Mall. That is what's happening along Gong Road. James Gishuru inakaa kushikana kidogo at areas of Mothangari Police Station, that is joining towards Wayaki Way to the ABC Place. If you are coming from areas of Lavington, Wayaki Way seems clear just a little bit at areas of Safaricom, but it is flowing. Mombasa Road also clear just a little bit at areas of Capital Center. If you're coming from town, the outer lane, the service lane, then also at areas of Next Gen, that Airtel Center, Hapo Ivo, that interchange has a little bit of traffic. Then at Samia Business Park Pier, that is joining to the General Motors there, there is a traffic on that stretch. If you're using those routes, now you're aware, and remember to be a responsible citizen and belt up.

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kama si wewe Kanji Mbugua there featuring Pambi Worship, and that song, hey, it's a very good song for this weather, especially this cold and all that. Unatingika tu pole pole hata kama uko ndani ya duve. You know, there is someone right now mwenye you are there, umepanga line pale town, you are going home, it's very cold, it's drizzling, but there is someone who ako ndani ya nyumba anatusikiza and ako ndani ya duve, and at labda ako na jiko and or a heater or something. Hey, when I grow up, I'd like to be you. But it's all the same. It is all okay. Thank you so much for tuning in. It's 4 minutes to 5 p.m. right here on 80.7 Truth FM, Truth Worth Finding. It's Truth Express with me, Anna Livisa. And I would like to give a shout out to you who is tuned in to Truth Express. Can get me Siri following. Blessed to all. Thank you so much. This is Patrick Okumu. Yes, Kangemi Siri. Yes, yes, yes. Thank you. And salimia sana watu wa Kangemi Siri. That is on Facebook. And for someone who is on, that is not on Facebook, it's on WhatsApp. 0727907907 is how you can reach us on WhatsApp. On Facebook, which is 90.7 Truth FM into bracket official page, we have Betty Dimbu. Good evening, Sister Anne. Good evening to you, Betty. We have Flora Amolo. Good evening to you, Sarah Richard. Good evening. Praise the Lord. Nika Nika, all the way in Utawala. How are you doing, my dear? We have Kenneth Amwai, Kakamega Sigalagala. Well connected. Thank you, Kerandi Dennis. Thank you so much. Lucy Mutua, good evening to you. Kiwa Umoja One. We have Ras Benjeli Murungarariga. Good evening to you, Lameki Bakari Karen. Good evening to you, Jonte Susie Boy, all the way in Kinoa. Hey, watu wa Yakiwe. Kinoa 87 is well represented. Good evening to you, Githua Koine. Thank you, Bahati Nairobi. Here, Sante Sana Mamventa. I see you. Good evening to you. And we have Jonte Susie Boy. Okay, also there on Facebook. You can tell me where you're getting me from. Come on, Aniskiza. Let me know how you are doing this evening, even as we head to the second hour. But before we go to the second hour, I would like to leave you with this quote, and I believe, or something to just think about. It's a daily nudge. How are you doing, and how you are approaching success, and how you work towards being successful in life? And this encouragement tells us that success is not built in comfort zones, but in moments you choose growth over fear. Like, you cannot build your success when you're comfortable. When you're okay, you have food, you have this, you have that, you have a job, you have good health and all that. But when you decide to choose growth over fear, when you say, I will not fear, I will not be afraid, but I will pursue this dream that I have, I will pursue this thing, I will pursue this business that I would like to start, yeah, I will go for further studies, I will have to face my fears, then is when you will achieve success. So start today that project that you've been postponing. And you know, procrastination is a thief of time. Yes, so if as you continue, as you think about it, it will just pursue it, because you'll be successful not in that comfort zone that you're in, but when you overcome fear and decide, I will pursue whatever dream I have. That I'm leaving you with. Elvis Omondi will be coming on the top of the hour with News Point. Let's meet in the second hour of Truth Express.

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1: A very good evening and welcome to Truth FM Newspoint at 5 p.m. My name is Elvis Omondi. President William Ruto has called on African nations to take greater control of their development financing and reduce reliance on foreign aid. Speaking at the Africa Forward Summit, which has brought together heads of state, including France President Emmanuel Macron, global investors and policy leaders, the head of state has said Africa can no longer remain a passive participant in international systems and discussions.
2: No global governance architecture can credibly claim to be democratic, to be representative, to be just, or fit for purpose while a substantial part of humanity remains absent from the table where the world's most consequential decisions are made. The time has come, therefore, for the international community to recognize without ambiguity or without delay that Africa cannot and will not and must not remain subject to decisions taken without its equal voice on the table.
1: Moving away from that and to matters happening in the courts, former Deputy President Rigathi Gachagua has moved to court seeking orders to strike out a petition challenging the creation of the bench of judges hearing the case against his impeachment. Gachagua, in court papers, argues that the matter has been overtaken by events. The case was filed challenging a move by Deputy Chief Justice Philomena Mwilu's move to empanel a bench to listen to the case on behalf of Chief Justice Martha Koome, with the Court of Appeal saying that she overstepped her mandate. Consequently, CJ Koome formed the three-judge bench comprising of Justices Eric Ogola, Anthony Mrima, and Frida Mugambi to adjudicate the matter. In other news, Uganda's President Yoweri Kaguta Museveni has been sworn into office. Museveni has been sworn in a ceremony that has been attended by dignitaries drawn from across the African continent. Among those who graced the event include Tanzania's Samia Suluhu Hassan, former Nigerian President Olusegun Obasanjo, former Kenyan President Uhuru Muigai Kenyatta, as well as Deputy President Kithure Kindiki, who was representing President William Ruto during the swearing-in ceremony.

0: Action. Sports action. Straight from the pitch.
1: All right, away from Uganda, let us take a dig into happenings in the world of sports. And Gor Mahia football legend Alan Thigo is set to be cremated tomorrow. This follows a directive in his will that he be cremated after his demise. The longtime footballer who served as the captain as well as a player cum coach of Kogalo died in Siaya County after suffering from cancer. Well, that is it for now. 4 minutes past 5 p.m. My name is Alvis Omondi. There's another news updates comes to you at exactly 6 p.m. Stay tuned.
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2: 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I am from Kariobangi South.
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4: Hey! Oh yeah!

All the glory is yours. That is what Mercy Chinwe is telling us in that song. Hey, now you are on. Hey, all the glory, all the honor, all everything. Yeah, good and awesome is yours, Jesus. That song is bringing us to a quarter past five. Me with time, with either nasema six ama four, yani either niko nyuma ama niko mbele. But it is a quarter past five right here on 90.7 Truth FM, Truth Worth Finding. My name is Anna Liviza, right here on Truth Express, all the way to around a few minutes to 7 p.m. And I believe you're okay. It's now raining, cats and dogs. I don't know where you are. If it's raining, and mtu ananiambia hapa it's our off day, duvet is unstoppable. Hey. Uko buruburu. Watu buruburu wako off. Henry, how are you, my brother? Yani, you are in the duvet and us, we are here, out here. Okay, mi siko kwa baridi vile, but I know there is someone alikuwa pale, amepanga line pale, za kuenda Juja. Ama amepanga zile gari za kuenda Kawangware, amepanga line, and it's drizzling, but you are there. Your time is coming, okay. Thank you so much for tuning in to Truth Express. Hi, Anne, it's raining here in Kiambu, but we thank God for the rains. Thank you so much for joining us on Truth Express. Only grace, yes. Donata, unasema and kindly replay that hit again yenye umecheza kabla ya break. Imeweza tena sana. Unaitaka tena. Donato, you want that song again? Nitaona mambo yako. I'll see. It's called Kunatino by Hallelujah. It's called Hallelujah Kunatino, and it's, I think, in Zambian or Zimbabwean language, Jekule South. Yes. And on Facebook, you can reach us on 90.7 Truth FM into bracket official page on WhatsApp, or on SMS, you can reach me on 0727-907-907. Hope kutoka Kitisuru. Don't think nimekusahau. I've seen your text message, and thank you so much for joining me this evening. And it being a prayer Tuesday, we are just going to look at prayer fatigue, how you get tired, how you feel like I'm not going to pray, and how are we going to handle that? Because we know that sometimes you just wake up and you say, hey, unalipuka tu kutoka kwa bed, hivyo tu. Hivyo tu. Ama, imagine a day passes without even telling God, thank you for this day. Ama kumuambia to God, I'm going somewhere. This is what I'd like you to guide me. You don't want to talk to God. You're just fatigued. You don't want to talk to Him. You don't want to commune with Him. You don't want to. He's your Father. He's our Father. So you don't want it. You just don't want to pray. Wacha tu sienda hata kwa reading the word. Pray hapo. Umechoka tu. You feel, ukianza tu kusema our Father, unasinzia, unalala. Asubuhi utamuka ukisema amen. Has it happened to you before? Umawahi fika hapo? I'd like to hear from you. Umawahi fika hapo mahali like you feel like you can't pray anymore. And probably what caused that? Because there must be something that has caused that. And someone was telling me that sometimes comfort zones, like whatever, if things are good in our lives, things are so okay in our lives, we tend to forget to thank God and to talk to Him the way we used to do it when things were bad. And another person was saying that most of the time we pray when we are at our worst. Hiyo ndo time sasa tunakuwa na ile motivation ya kuomba. Yes, so has it ever happened to you having a prayer fatigue, and how did you handle it? I'd like to hear from you. Where will you handle aje your fatigue ya kuomba? How did you start praying again? How did you start having a healthy prayer life? Let me know. 0727-907-907. And Donata, for your request, because you requested. Na umenimeka sana bila kuongea na wewe. May you enjoy.

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Travis Green there, intentional, everything is working for my good. Isn't it working for your good? Yeah, kwenye uko, in your life, ukijiangalia tu vizuri hivi. Is everything working for your good? Yes, God has a good plan for each and every one of us. That song is bringing us to 6:30, and that means it's 30 minutes to 6, right here on 80.7 Truth FM, Truth Worth of Finding, on Truth Express with me, Anna Leviza, and I'm so glad here, someone is inviting me. Ati ninunulia nyanya. Yani sisi, unajua when you can afford nyanya wakati kama huu. By the way, nyanya ni how much uko kwenu? Because I saw 15 bob, I saw 10 bob, kadogo hivi. And then I also saw 25 bob, one. Na ukitaka tatu, 100, you get them also. Ni bora tu wewe kama wewe ni mtoto wa tajiri, like some of us. Tajiri Mwenyezi Mungu, you know. Unalipa tu 200, unapewa nyanya zako, sita polite, you go home. Nika. Thank you. Thank you so much. It's Nika who is promising to buy me nyanya, and also agreeing with Donata that that song, Kunatino, the song Hallelujah, is a blessing. Umesema kesho isikose kwa playlist. You'll have to honga me. Lazima unibaye yo nyanya so that iendele kwa mtoto wa tajiri. But it's a prayer Tuesday, and I'm so glad for your response and also joining me on a Truth Express so that we can discuss this thing called fatigue, kuchoka, uchovu, tiredness, yeah? Like you don't feel like praying. Nika, has it ever happened to you that sometimes you just start, "Our Father," or you start, "Oh dear God, I love you. Oh dear God, thank you for this day," and all that. Alafu unafika katikati, you just zoom out. You zone out and you go into your own world. Unasahau. Ama sometimes you just wake up and say, "Hey, nimechelewa," because alarm ililia, but wewe ukaona, "Let me snooze it for 5 minutes, then 10 minutes. Then ukajikuta, umeamuka 30 minutes later, you'll be late and your whole day probably might be spoiled. And that day you forget to pray. Or maybe you've set a time that every sana ikifika tukiwa job, when we go for breakfast, or nikiwa pale kwa biashara yangu, nikitaka kufungua, nikifagia, and I cleaning, I pray, I will be praying as I wait for customers to come. You have set yourself, you have a time set for you to pray. But sasa, kuna tu uchovu fulani inaingia. Has it ever occurred to you? And what are some of the reasons? And my research shows me that sometimes we are just physically tired, physically fatigued. The body is tired because probably you've been working. And in your working, you don't know if should I or should I not, you know? And so you find yourself that you're so tired that you cannot even pray. You cannot even touch your Bible. And there is someone who lazima akitaka kuomba, lazima asome neno, you know? Yeah, you have that habit, which is part of your spiritual growth and your journey of faith. And also, there is a mental or emotional burnout. Sometimes you can just be tired mentally, yeah? Probably you've been waiting for answers from God. You've been praying persistently, but nothing seems to come. Nothing seems to happen. So you become emotionally and mentally tired, leading to you not also praying the way you are required to pray, you know? Alafu kuna ile prayer yenye, sometimes we just have a uniform way of prayer. Like, maybe you've written it somewhere, or for example, the Lord's Prayer, or for example, those people who recite the Apostles' Creed, or someone who recites novenas, there is a way that it's written and it has some formula, you know? You have to pray like this, like this, like this, for those who pray, maybe probably with rosary. We are not saying that it's bad to pray that way, but maybe you have that uniformity and you have that kujirudia rudia in the same prayer, or affirmations. You know, sometimes we write affirmations, "God, I will be the head, not the tail. I will lead and not be the last. You know, I am blessed. I am catered for. I am well taken care of. I am beautiful." Those daily affirmations that we have, sometimes that becomes monotonous. It becomes boring, making you not saying, "See, I know those words. See, yesterday I recited them. Sisa kesho tena leo niseme."
So according to my research, it shows me that sometimes that uniformity that you have in prayer and maybe how you've mastered it in your mind, or you've written it at the back of your book, or you've written it on your wardrobe pale kwa bedroom, inakufanya unakuwa na fatigue, unachoka, because you see that this is not something new. It is something that I know, and yesterday I said it, tomorrow I will do it. Ukishtukia hivi umeshamaliza 1 week, you've not even recited that, you've not said the affirmations, you've not prayed that prayer, maybe the Lord's prayer, the way you need to. So that is one of the reasons also that causes prayer fatigue. And also sometimes we view prayer as a chore, like it's a duty, like it's so much. Sometimes, you know, when we were being taught to pray, even not in Sunday school, for some of us who went to high school, and then that is when we learned that, okay, tukona chaplain, tukona CU patron, you know, and so this CU patron teaches us this is how you need to pray. Let us meet usiku after prep so that we can pray together, that we can worship together. And so now you start learning. Even though inafaa tuombe, kumbe we need to pray, I need to pray before food, before bed, when I wake up in the morning, you know, umeshapewa to time limits. When we want to do exams, we pray as a class. When we have a class meeting, we pray. When we have a dorm meeting, we pray. Now you have something in your mind that, hey, tunaenda ile mkutano na najua tu tutaomba, you know? So you'd start looking at it like it's ni kazi, it's a duty, like we have to, you know, we have to pray. Sometimes when you view it as a chore, like a duty, like a responsibility, it inakuwa ngumu for you to pray. That is what causes prayer fatigue. I'd like to hear from you. Has it ever happened to you? Have you ever wanted to pray? Like, unashanga sana taomba aje? How am I supposed to pray? I'm trying to pray, lakini ni kazi ngumu sana. How am I supposed to do it? Yeah, let me know. 0727 907 9 07, and I'll be able to read WhatsApp, pale SMS pia. You can write that on Facebook, 90.7 Truth FM into bracket official page, and I'll be able to read.

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It was finished at the cross, and that is Caleb and John with that beautiful song. There it is, finished. The song is bringing us to 16 minutes to 6 p.m. right here on 80.7 Truth FM, Truth Worth Finding, with me, Anna Livizo, on Truth Express. And I believe that kwenye huko kuna nyesha. Hey, just tell me, just inform you, because mimi vile nasikia huko, it's raining. It's all a blessing, but we are praying and hoping that it will not cause any havoc. Sometimes the drainage system in Nairobi, I don't know where you are, which county you are listening to me from, but if you're in Machakos and also maybe in Kiambu or other counties, badly unatusikiza on www.truthfm.org. How is the situation there? Is the drainage system okay? Is it okay that kukinyesha you're not worried? Nitafika kwa nyumba ama nitalala kwenye niko, nitalala sokoni where I work, nitalala na mizigo zangu sokoni, you know? I hope that it is okay, but let us see what's happening on the roads. And Thika Road seems kushikana kutoka Naiva Survey area there, all the way past Mountain Mall, but it's flowing. Alafu, there is also traffic along Thika Road, bado hapo, starting at the junction of USIU Road there, all the way. Ukipita TRM umesonga mbele kidogo, there is traffic that is along that Thika Road. But the rest of the routes, they are flowing. You can use alternatives along that route, but iko sawa. Outer Ring Road pia imeshikana kidogo from Thika Road, that is branching from Thika Road. So if you're using that route, now you're aware what's happening on that road. Let us look at Langata Road. Langata Road seems to flow, just a little bit of traffic. And also on Gong Road, kuna traffic if you're coming from town, if you're coming from areas of Nairobi Hospital, there hapo, kutoka hapo kwa junction, there is traffic in a flow to all the way up to the junction. Yes, up to the junction mall, that is what's happening on that route. But on Gong Road, you can use alternatives if you are in a rush, but bado itakuwa. Naivasha Road, from the junction, pia inakaa kushikana kidogo all the way up to the junction at the Goretti upon Naivas Rirota. If you're using that route, and now you're aware what's happening. Langata Road, nisema po apo Langata Barracks. If you are heading towards Uhuru Gardens, kuna traffic kidogo, but the rest of the route is flowing. Mombasa Road, iko sawa, lakini hapo Capital Center, traffic iko those areas. Next Gen Mall, apo Interchange Airtel, there is traffic that is delaying there. The Imara Shopping Mall, apo, I don't know what's happening, but it will flow, and I know that. It's because of these rains that are falling in Nairobi. Jogoo Road pier, traffic at areas of DC stage. Yes, that stretch has a little bit of crazy traffic. Now you are aware and you are informed of what's happening on the roads. If you're going home, be safe. If you're coming to town, also be safe. Remember to be a responsible citizen and belt up.

Indeed, take the glory. Have you seen him fail? And even in your prayer life, the one that is being faced by fatigue, when we pray and we ask God, mimi nimeshindwa kuomba, he will not fail. Yes, GDK, that song bring us to 8 minutes to 6 p.m. And my name is Anna Livisa, this Truth Express on 90.7 Truth FM, Truth Worth Finding. Just to summarize on what we've been sharing this hour during Prayer Tuesday, and we are discussing fatigue during prayer, and that tiredness, that feeling like I'm not going to pray anymore because I've been praying and I've not been receiving answers. God seems to be so silent, so quiet. I don't see anything, you know, or just waking up and saying, hey, na leo nilisahau kuomba hata jana, hata juzi, kumbe I've finished. I'm like, I'm done with 1 month, sijawahi omba. I don't remember the last time I prayed. You know, you might just be okay, unatembea tu na watu, kama you fellowship with people, but kusema tu, wacha waombe, that fatigue kicks in. But there is a way that we can just force yourself. Sometimes just force. Lazimisha tu, because sasa utafanyaje. What else do you want to do, by the way? Remind, and even set a timer. If you can, if you're experiencing that, my research tells me that you can change your venue if you've been praying from the bed. Ebu, this time try, toka ndani ya bed, ebu simama hapo kando, ama sit in an upright position and pray. And something is going to happen. Because most of the time, maybe this fatigue sometimes and this tiredness and you are just foregoing prayer. Sometimes happens in the bed, especially when you say, nitaingia ndani ya bed, nijifunike, hiyo saa umeweka bone kwa kichwa. Umefunga nywele kweli kweli, kichwa hata haifikiri vizuri. And then you are there, wacha nilale hivi, niekele mkono hapa, then I pray, I talk to my God. Okay, that is your style. If it works for you, then well and good. But if you've now started experiencing that you can no longer pray the way you used to pray, ulikuwa fire, unajua, ulikuwa ule mtu intercessor, ule mtu mwenye wana, let me ask Anne, aniombe, I know she's going to pray, mbingu zitafunguka. Lakini sasa that sleeping position is the one that is making you to say, mimi nilijikuta tu nimelala hata nikaamka asubuhi nikisema amen, you know. And that amen applied for both za maombi ya kulala na maombi ya kuamka. Yes, change your position. Get out of that bed. Kneel hapo hivyo kando ya bed, or sit, or whichever angle, but just change your location, change your locality, change your routine. If your routine was to pray in the morning, at lunch and in the evening, and then it seems it doesn't work, shift it. Sema ni saa nne nitaomba, nitaomba na saa kumi pia, na nitaomba. As much as the Bible tells us to pray without ceasing, yes, tuendele kusali kuomba hivyo. Change your routine and it might work for you. Yes, and also your formula. If you've been rehearsing a scripted prayer, probably you can start letting it out from your own heart and your own mouth. Yes, and learning how to pray and even reading the word of God and asking God for guidance, this idea kuomba, you know, God is so faithful, he will not fail. And then also keep it simple. If you've been so complicated, you know, kuna mtu anaweza kuja kukuambia, mimi ni intercessor, na kwambia ameandika 5 pages of prayer and scripture. Wale watu unaomba kabisa na scripture, you know, you've backed it up, you know, you are, yani mbingu zinafunguka kabisa. If that is what has been your life, and then fatigue is trying to kick in, just because you can no longer do the way you used to do, try to be simple at it, and the energy to pray will come back time and again. And also for physical nourishment, for someone who is fatigued physically, someone who's tired, you've been at work, you can try to rest. Yeah, you can just take a rest, sleep, nap, do, and unajikuta by the time you're waking up, you're feeling so refreshed and your body is so nourished, you're energized once again, and you can read the Bible and you can pray well again. And also just soak in God's presence, even in your prayer. Sometimes just listen. Just go before God and listen to what he's telling you. Observe your environment and listen to what he's telling, what God is doing in your life, and observe and watch, you know.
rather than just going to God. God, I want. God, I need. God, I want. God, you know you're my father. God, I'm your child. I want, I need. You're demanding every time, but you're not listening to what God is saying, and you're not observing what God is doing in your life. These are just some nuggets. These are just some of the things that we can do so that we can revive our prayer. Remember, no, what I'm saying, it doesn't mean that it's cast on stone. At the end said to Fanya Evie, if you are experiencing that prayer fatigue, you can use some of them, of those two snippets. You can use some of them to help you so that you can go back to praying the way you used to pray. I'll be coming back in the last hour. We'll be having our devotion, so you can get your Bible. Tuombe pamoja, tusome neno pamoja. We ask God to help us, the Holy Spirit, to guide us so that we can interpret the word and even understand what God is trying to communicate to us. And Elvis Omondi will be coming with News Point at 6 p.m. Remember, the number you can reach me on is 0727-907-907. You can also go to Facebook, 90.7 Truth FM, into bracket official page, and we'll be able to communicate. Who is this? Henry, there goes a spirit pray by Elijah Oyelade.

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1: A very good evening and welcome to Truth FM Newspoint at 6 p.m. My name is Elvis Omondim. Let us begin with matters pertaining to the weather, and the Kenya Meteorological Department has warned that heavy rains will continue to be experienced in various parts of the country until Monday next week. The department said showers accompanied by thunderstorms are expected in the eastern and western islands of the Rift Valley, Lake Victoria area, coast, as well as the northwest regions. Other areas expected to receive rains include Nairobi, Kiambu, Nyandarua, Nyeri, Laikipia, Kirinyaga, Murang'a, Meru, Embu, as well as Tharaka Nithi counties. The department has urged the public to take precautions, warning that there is a possibility of flooding as a result of the downpour. Away from that, a 28-year-old Tanzanian gold digger has been arrested in Bondo in connection with the murder of Alice Rianga, a second-year female student at Jaramogi Oginga Odinga University of Science and Technology, JOST. The arrest follows protest by students of JOST who brought Bondo town to a standstill, demanding justice for the education student. Reports indicate that Rianga had been missing for several days before her body was discovered in a forested area in Barkoino in Bondo. Rianga and the suspects are believed to have been lovers, with photos and videos showing the pair in different recreational sports. And finally, police officers in Zambezi, Kikuyu, Kiambu County are investigating the murder of two children who are believed to have been poisoned by their mother. The mother and another child, believed to be a niece, are receiving medical treatment in a health facility in Kikuyu after they survived the food poisoning.
2: Na kwa sababu nilikuwa kazini na nilikuwa katika hii barabara ya highway hapa Zambezi, nikaingia. 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
1: Residents have condemned the incident, calling on Kenyans to seek help and peacefully resolve domestic disputes.
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I listen to Truth FM from morning till evening, and every presenter has been impacting our lives. Truth FM, Bwana awabariki, awainue, awapanue, maana you do great things to our lives. We thank God for you, we bless God for you. Muendelee na muendelee na muzidi. God bless you.

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to pray with someone right here on Truth Express on our devotion with me and Aliviza on 90.7 Truth FM, Truth Worth Finding. Dorcas, I've seen your text message. You're saying that fatigue of praying and going to bed and waking up in the morning saying amen over and over again. You don't know what's causing that, but we are praying that God is going to renew your strength as you seek his face and even in your walk of faith. And I believe that God is speaking and is doing a new thing in our lives. So let us just look up to him. Look up to him, as the word has told us in Isaiah chapter 40, that when we look up to him, then we have hope. We will gain strength and we will be able to soar like eagles. Yeah, and the way eagles soar very high, we are equated to that, because you will only be an eagle if you lay your hope on God. If you decide it's God that I'm going to seek and not man, it is help that I'm going to seek from God that is going to guide and sustain me, then you will be having, your wings will have that strength like that of an eagle. Let's just pray. Father, in the name of Jesus Christ, creator of the universe, thank you for your love, for your mercies, for your goodness. You're a good father. Oh, you're gracious. And you are a king in our lives. We don't take that for granted, but we give you all glory and honor and adoration, Father God. Thank you for the love that you have for us. Thank you for choosing us and for being there for us in our situations, in anything that it might be happening right here in our lives, Father God. Thank you, because you've always been there for us. Thank you even for the forgiveness of sin, Father God, on the cross and the resurrection of Jesus Christ, so that we may be called your children. We don't take that for granted, but we return all the glory and honor to you. May you strengthen us. Give us strength in our faith, Father God, as we seek even our sister Dorcas and someone else who might be going through that fatigue to pray, to seek your face. May you renew the strength in your child. You know her heart better, Father God. You know her than she knows herself, than anyone knows her. May you renew that strength as she seeks your face, as she wants to serve you, as she wants to know you even better and communicate with you, Father God. And anyone who might be going through that spiritual and prayer fatigue, Father God, may you be with your children. May you protect them, cover them with the blood of your Son, Jesus Christ. Continue using me and using every present of Truth FM as vessels of your honor, Father God. May you strengthen us even in this ministry. Give us the strength and the nourishment that comes only from you. May we have our hope on you, Father God. May we not depend on man, but depend on you for strength and for knowledge and for the wisdom, Father God, to guide your people in the right direction. And may you see even through our service, Father God, that we may do it in truth and in spirit, and remove anything that might be coming before us, that might be coming in between us and our service to you. But God, we know that whatever service we offer to you, Father God, you are guiding it, and we pray that you may continue to guide us, to be with us in everything. Father God, I pray for this nation, Kenya. I pray for peace, and I pray for protection. I pray for good life, and I pray for the economy, Father God, for those who are struggling with finances, Father God. People have plans, but finances might seem limiting, Father God. May you go ahead of your children. Provide, because you're Jehovah Jireh. Continue to be in their projects and their plans. And all glory and honor remains yours forever and ever. For someone who is feeling sick and unwell and weary and tired, Father God, may you renew their health and their strength. May you heal them with that balm, Father God. May you heal their souls, their broken hearts. May you heal them from their bondage of addiction, and heal them from the bondage of diseases and illnesses that are trying to pin them down. God, we believe you're Jehovah Rapha, and I know you are going to do something new in your child's life. Thank you for this show. Thank you for the shows that are ahead. Thank you for Truth FM as a family. And thank you for everyone who's serving you and who is seeking your face. And I believe, God, you're going to do something in our lives. For it's in Jesus' name I do pray, trusting and believing. Amen and amen. Thank you so much for tuning in to Truth Express and to this devotion. We don't take that for granted, and we value you, and we know that God is doing something in your life.
as you join us every evening, as you join any show of Truth FM. We are so grateful. Francis Sako on Facebook.

thank you so much for joining Russ Benji. Thank you so much for joining me this evening on Truth Express. And I believe God is going to do something for us and in our lives. If I've not mentioned your name in your social media and you are listening to me, Sarah Richard, Kirandi, Lucy, Kivuko, Johnstone, Flora, just know that you are in our mind. We see you and we value you. Mm-hmm. Thank you, Kenneth. Thank you, Joseph Hadley. Thank you for joining me. Francis, Njuma, and Patrick, Asante, Asante Sana. If you're there and you've listened to the word and you've been blessed and you would want to send an offering, you can do that on our pay bill number, which is 332-550, 332-550. And the account number is 907. When you do that, you become a pillar of truth. You strengthen us also. Yeah, and thus God strengthens your pocket and gives you that heart of giving. And may He bless you and may He continue to bless the work of your hands. I'll be seeing you tomorrow from 4 p.m. on Truth Express. Tomorrow is a Worship Wednesday. And Brother Sammy will be coming on True Armor from 7 p.m. And also News Point will be coming at 7 p.m. So don't go away. Keep it locked right here. And thank you so much. And may God bless you.

0: 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Hi, I'm Jim O'Brien, and it's a delight for us to be invited into your day with another edition of The Living Truth. In a few moments, the founder and president of the Way of Truth Ministries, Dr. Gary Dull, will present another practical study from God's Word, the Bible. To contact us with a prayer request or information about this ministry, I'll return to give our contact information at the end of this broadcast. But now, here's Pastor Gary with his study for today.
1: Well, thank you, Jim O'Brien, and greetings, dear friends, in the precious name of our wonderful Lord and Savior Jesus Christ. What a joy it is to have you there by the radio as we continue a very significant study this week. It's entitled, A Look at the Latter Times. And it's taken from 1 Timothy chapter 4, verses 1 through 16. And I mentioned yesterday that I believe that this is a study that's very practical and important for those of us who are alive today, as it describes for us what is going to be taking place in these last days before the return of the Lord Jesus Christ. Now, yesterday I mentioned that phrase, the latter times, speaks of this dispensation of grace, or the church age specifically, in which we are now living, that goes from the day of Pentecost there in Acts chapter 2, when the church was established, right up through unto the rapture, or until the Lord Jesus Christ returns to take us home to be with him in heaven. And that could be today. And therefore we say amen, even so come Lord Jesus. But this is a chapter that really presents to us a warning that is very significant to every last one of us who know the Lord Jesus Christ as personal Savior to take heed to. It teaches us what is going on around us and what we must do to counteract that in our own personal lives. Because certainly we don't want to be going down the path that is against God's Word. In other words, we don't want to be going down the path of apostasy. And that's what this passage is talking about, how that in the latter times there is a lot of apostasy, and it will continue until the rapture of the church. Now, there are three things we see in these 16 verses, and of course, yesterday I took the time to read the entire chapter with you. I would encourage you to continue to read down through it as we go throughout this study, because as I've been indicating, this is one chapter that every Christian in our age should comprehend. But there are three things we see in these 16 verses. Number one, in verses 1 through 6, we see the condition of the latter times. In verses 7 through 9, we see the concern of the latter times. And then in verses 10 through 16, we see the certainties of the latter times. And again, all of these are very, very applicable to you and to me where we are living this very minute. First of all, let's begin to focus on the condition of the latter times. And it's interesting to note that what we see here in this passage of Scripture was prophesied or written by the Apostle Paul in about 65 A.D., but it is clearly being fulfilled and evidenced presently. As we look around us, we can see that what is found particularly here in verses 1 through 6 is taking place everywhere we turn, and particularly in the realm of religion. More specifically, in the realm of Christianity, simply because of the fact that there are many who claim to know Jesus Christ as Savior and who claim to be Christians, who are truly following apostasy. They are going away from the truth of the Word of God. And there are those who claim to be preachers, who stand behind the sacred desk, as it were, Sunday after Sunday, but they're not proclaiming the truth. They're not true to the Word of God. And yet, they say that they are doing it in the name of Christ. But they're not, because of the fact that they're not living according to the truth of God, and they're not teaching and preaching according to the truth of God. And so this is a very, very significant passage for us to consider, the condition of the latter times. And the main point of emphasis here is that in the latter times, there will be those who will be rejecting the truth. And we can see that all around us today. Now, there are seven things brought out for us here in verses 1 through 5 as it relates to the condition of the latter times. Let's begin to look at them today. First of all, there will be a departure from the faith. We see that in verse 1 of 1 Timothy 4, where it says, "Now the Spirit speaketh expressly that in the latter times some shall depart from the faith." And I'm very thankful for the fact that not everybody will depart from the faith, but that God always has a remnant who are true to Him. And, of course, we talked about that yesterday. But what we see here in this passage of Scripture is the fact that in the latter times in which we live, there will be an abandonment of biblical truth to the point of no truth being accepted. That's apostasy. And that abandonment of truth is taking place everywhere around us. We can see that. We can see the fact that there are those, even within Christianity, that aren't true Christians, but they're saying such things as there is no such thing as an absolute truth. But there is absolute truth, beloved, and that absolute truth is found in the Word of God. But the Bible clearly teaches us that in these latter times, there will be a departure from the faith. And it's important for each and every one of us to make certain that we recognize that and identify that, lest we ourselves be led astray. That's what Peter says over in 2 Peter chapter 3 and verse 17, where he says, "Ye therefore, beloved, seeing ye know these things before, beware lest ye also be led away with the error of the wicked and fall from your own steadfastness." Listen, none of us who claim Jesus Christ as our Savior want to be led away with the error of the wicked. And therefore, it's important for us to understand what's going on around us so that we can strengthen ourselves according to the faith, identify the error of the wicked, and walk according to the truth. The second condition of the latter times that we see in this passage is that there will be a rising of seducing spirits. Again, 1 Timothy chapter 4 and verse 1, it says, "Now the Spirit speaketh expressly that in the latter times some shall depart from the faith, giving heed to seducing spirits." Now, you ask, what are seducing spirits? Well, in reality, seducing spirits are demonic, controlled, false religious teachers. Demonic, controlled, false religious teachers. They are demonic. They are controlled, as it were, from the pit of hell. And these people are in pulpits all across our nation. They claim to be religious. They claim to be Christians, but they are not biblically correct, and Satan has a hold of them, as it were, through his seducing spirits, and therefore is leading them to teach error. And a lot of the times, that error is found right within the pulpits of the churches. You know, the Apostle Paul dealt with that back in the book of Galatians. And of course, keep in mind that the entire book of Galatians was written to encourage people not to follow the way of the Judaizers, which meant to bring into Christianity the various activities of the Old Testament law. And notice what he said about that in verse 6 of Galatians chapter 1. He says, "I marvel that ye are so soon removed from him that called you into the grace of Christ unto another gospel, which is not another, but there be some that trouble you and would pervert the gospel of Christ. But though we or an angel from heaven preach any other gospel unto you than that which we have preached unto you, let him be accursed. As we said before, so say I now again, if any man preach any other gospel unto you than that ye have received, let him be accursed." You see, even back in Paul's day, he knew that there would be seducing spirits leading people astray. And he said, many of you have already departed from the truth. And he was surprised about that. But it is so true that today there are many who have given in to the seducing spirits. We need to take heed to the fact that these seducing spirits are around us. But then there is also a third condition of the latter times that's tied into this, and that is that there will be an acceptance of the doctrines of devils. You see it once again in 1 Timothy chapter 4 and verse 1, where it simply says, well, let me read the whole verse. Now the Spirit speaketh expressly that in the latter times some shall depart from the faith, giving heed to seducing spirits and doctrines of devils. What are the doctrines of devils? Well, that represents false teaching that originates from demons that really promote this false teaching, and that is accepted. And the Word of God teaches over and over again that in these latter times, such will arise. Once again, Peter spoke of that back in 2 Peter chapter 2 and verses 1 and 2, where he says, but there were false prophets also among the people, even as there shall be false teachers among you, who privily or privately shall bring in damnable heresies, even denying the Lord that bought them, and bring upon themselves swift destruction, and many shall follow their pernicious ways, by reason of whom the way of truth shall be evil spoken of. And so we see that we need to be aware of the fact that there will be in these latter times those who will depart from the faith, those who will follow the ways of the seducing spirits, and those who will accept the doctrines of devils and turn away from God. It's important, beloved, that we know the truth. Now, tomorrow we'll continue to look at the condition of the latter times, and so I trust that you'll be there by the radio. Until then, I'm Pastor Gary Dull saying, keep looking up, for Jesus could come again today, and that's why I say the best is yet to come. Amen.
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2: It is a chilly evening here in the capital city, Nairobi. A very good evening and welcome to Truth FM Newspoint. My name is Elvis Omundi. Let us begin on a rainy note, and the Kenya Meteorological Department has warned that the heavy rains currently pounding Nairobi and other parts of the country is expected to continue until Monday next week. The department has said showers accompanied by thunderstorms are expected in the eastern and western highlands of the Rift Valley, the Lake Victoria Basin, the coastal basin, as well as the northwest part of the country. Counties expected to receive showers include Nairobi, the county of Kiambu, Nyandarua, Nyeri, Laikipia, Kirinyaga, Murang'a, Meru, Embu, as well as Tharaka Nithi. The department has warned the public to take precaution, warning that there is a possibility of flooding as a result of the downpour. Away from that, the curtains fall today on the Africa Forward Summit that brought together over 30 heads of state in Nairobi to chart a path for the continent, that is the African continent's relationship with France. Speaking during the summit, President William Ruto has called on African nations to take greater control of their development financing and move away from receiving aid from foreign nations. William Ruto has particularly challenged the African continent to increase their representation in global decision-making bodies such as the United Nations. Among those who attended the two-day summit includes French President Emmanuel Macron, Egypt's El Sisi Al-Fatah, Senegal's Diomaye Faye, among other global leaders and investors. As we currently speak, the president, that is William Ruto, and his French counterpart, Emmanuel Macron, are holding a closing press conference marking the end of the ceremony. Let us move for a few minutes to the Kenyatta International Convention Center, KICC, where that particular presser is currently ongoing. Right, there is a challenge with the sound from KICC. However, the details of that closing press conference will be coming your way in our subsequent bulletins. Let us stay with the Africa Moving Forward Summit. And the summit, spearheaded by the French government, has faced opposition with activists and political leaders questioning the relationship between Paris and Africa. Our reporter, Faith Kendi, followed happenings throughout the day and filed the following report.
3: Kenyan activists and foreign nationals have been arrested after they attempted to breach security and force their way to the Kenyatta International Convention Center, KICC, where the Africa Forward Summit is being held. The activists, led by the Secretary General of the Communist Party of Kenya, Buka Omol, chanted and carried anti-French imperialism placards accusing the European power of exploiting African states. They have accused France of plundering African sources and orchestrating undemocratic regime changes to install leaders who advance their agenda.
4: If French is interested of genuine partnership with the Nairobi, what has happened in Ouagadougou? What has happened in the Sahel region? We know for a fact that there is no development that has happened in West Africa.
5: What have they done to the Sahel? What have they done to Cote d'Ivoire? What have they done to Gaddafi in Libya? That's the heritage of French imperialism, not in the 19th century, not even in the 20th century. That's all in the 21st century. That's what their face is like.
3: Some of the foreigners arrested include nationals from Britain, France, South Korea, and Greece. ACP party leader Rigathi Gachagua, on his part, has accused French President Emmanuel Macron of being indirectly linked to what he termed a multi-billion shilling payout involving the cancelled Rironi Mau Summit Road project.
6: But your biggest interest and the reason why your French firms accepted expected cancellation of the Mao Rirone Mao summit was to get 7 billion shillings without doing anything at all. Mr. Macron, you are an accomplice in the 7 billion Kenya shillings theft from the people of Kenya. That is the money you have actually come to negotiate in Nairobi, not the summit that you are attending. Kenyans, this is a message Kenyans was passing to you yesterday. If you do know why they made noise, now you know.
3: At the same time, he has also claimed that the president of the Democratic Republic of Congo, Felix Tshisekedi, skipped the Africa Forward Summit in Nairobi because of what he termed as President Ruto's collaboration with M23 rebels.
6: Ruto's dalliance with M23 rebels. The DRC president was visibly uncomfortable visiting Kenya for the summit. On the issue of peace in the Horn of Africa, Mr. Guterres, now that you are here in Kenya, we have severally warned about the war in Darfur, Sudan, Southern Sudan, DRC conflict and Somalia.
3: The former second-in-command has cautioned United Nations Secretary General Antonio Guterres against dallying with the Kenyan Kwanza government, accusing it of propagating instability in DRC and Sudan. Reporting for Newspoint, my name is Faith.
2: Thank you, Faith Kendi, for that report. Moving forward, the gang suspected to be involved in the murder of Presbyterian Church of East Africa, PCA, Reverend Julius Ndumia, has been linked to a string of robberies in Nakuru. The Directorate of Criminal Investigations, DCI, in a statement, has said the robbers were involved in an incident where a victim lost 600,000 that was transferred from his bank account to the group's mobile money wallet. The DCI says the group is armed and dangerous and is known to use an L1A1 firearm, which was recovered by police in 2024. Two suspects linked to the incident have already been apprehended. Away from that, the race for the All Kalau parliamentary seat continues to garner steam, with the Jubilee Party now announcing Wilson Kigwa as its flag bearer. The unveiling is likely to brew tension within the United Opposition, given that the Rigathi Gachagua-led DCP party has already shown interest in the seat. Apart from Jubilee and DCP party, the ruling UDA party has already given its ticket to Samuel Mushina Nyaga after emerging victorious in a tightly contested nomination exercise. And in Uganda, Uganda's long-serving president Yoweri Museveni has been inaugurated for his seventh term in office, with a strongman expected to serve till 2031. The event, graced by dignitaries including former President Uhuru Kenyatta and Tanzania Samia Suluhu Hassan, as well as Kenya's Deputy President Kithure Kindiki, who represented President William Ruto in the swearing-in ceremony.
7: I, Yoweri Tubavuru wa Kaguta Museveni, swear in the name of the Almighty God that I shall faithfully exercise the functions of the President of Uganda and shall uphold, preserve, protect, and defend the Constitution and observe the laws of Uganda, and that I shall promote the welfare of the people of Uganda. So help me God.
2: Well, with that story, we come to the end of this edition of Truth FM News Point. 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

0: And yes, indeed, tonight we choose to walk by faith and not by sight. What a song and a great reminder from Israel Mbonyi, Nita Amini. And tonight we choose just to walk by faith by the grace of God. Good evening and welcome to the program on this Prayer Tuesday. This is the Tuama Show with me, Brother Sammy. And thank you once again for keeping it 90.7 Truth FM, a truth worth finding. Since morning on Don't Break with Terry Njuguna, in the morning hours, on the news point we had one Monica Kamoko, and then of course in this evening session we'll be coming back again at 9 in the p.m. we've got one Elvis Omondi, and throughout the programs we had Pathfinder between 10 and 1 p.m. between 1 and 4 p.m. we had one and only DJ Terrelson Gospel Switch, giving you amazing conversation and of course great mixes. And earlier on, some few moments ago, you were with one Ann Ali Visa, that is on Truth Express. From me, Brother Sammy, I'm so ready again to unwind the day together these particular hours, 3 hours from this moment all the way till 10 in the p.m. So do let me know where you are plugged in from, and how was your day, how is your evening coming along. I tell you, the rains to some of us, it may put quite a number of us off guard, because in a way, as I was coming to work already, ilikuishaanza kunyesha, and especially the men, watu hawana mwavuli. We men, we don't like walking, carrying around some umbrellas just in case. We are always ready for the weather, but at least for the ladies, I could see wengi ni kama walikuwa prepared, and I'll just follow up with the weatherman tujue pia hali iko namna gani, and of course I'll be giving you more details even as we continue with the program. So do let me know where you are tuning from. The number is 0727907907. Shall we pray? Heavenly Father, we come before you this great evening, thanking you, Lord, for the day it has been, O God. In our going out and in our coming back, O God, you have remained to be a faithful Father. Thank you for your grace that has been so sufficient upon us, O God. Your favor that has really spoken on our behalf, O God. Thanking you, Lord, for the blessings of rain, O God, and for the open doors and all that, Lord, you've done for us. I thank you so much for this dear one, O God. Unazidi kuwa naye even as we continue the program tonight, O God. We just pray for a blessing in your presence, O God, tonight, O God. Thanking you, Lord, for all that you've done for us. We can never take it for granted. Thanking you, Lord, also for my fellow presenters who have been there before me since the day started, and here we are, O God, as we continue just to minister to your people. May you use us as vessels, O God, even as you minister to our hearts and souls tonight, O God. Take the lead. Let your Holy Spirit guide us through to the very end. In the mighty name of Jesus Christ, we do pray and believe. And the church said, amen, amen, and amen. All right, and there we go. We continue the hashtag Prayer Tuesday tonight, it being the 12th of May, the year 2026. Talk to me in the numbers. You sign in the register on the number 0727-907-907. So right about now, back to music.
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0: 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Come on.
1: I'm a winner man.
0: Likobre in the last kiva la tonga.
1: I'm a winner man.
0: See with an understanding. Let him hear.

0: And yes, indeed, God is still winning the battles on our behalf. And so for you and I, we are overcomers. We are winner men in Christ Jesus. Welcome back once again. It is exactly 39 minutes after 7 in the p.m. We are still in the first hour of the program tonight. My name is Brother Sammy. This is the Two Hour Show. This prayer Tuesday, Asante Sana for all your feedback that are still coming through via the number 0727907907. I can see this is Molly tuned in from Marige. Good evening to you too. You're ready for the prayer Tuesday and being blessed. And every time you tune in to Truth FM, the message you get is from Isaiah 40 verse 31. That is Isaiah 40 verse 31, whereby it says, but those who hope in the Lord, and my other version to say, those who wait on the Lord, he will renew their strength. They shall soar on wings like eagles. They will run and not grow weary. They will walk and not be faint. Those who wait upon the Lord, those whose hope is in the Lord, their strength shall be renewed. Amen for that word of encouragement. Tonight, we continue just to choose and wait and put our hope and trust in the Lord. In Jesus' name. Asante sana Molly from Marige. Remember on Facebook it is 90.7 Truth FM into brackets official page. So kabla sijaona hiyo pande nyingine, let me see whom do we have on this other side. Hi, good evening Brother Sammy. How are you doing today? So far so good, I thank God. This is Hope tuning in from Kitusuru. Asante sana. Who else do I see? Frida from Machakos. Good evening. Unasema your day. Your day was great, and just to remain in his presence. And of course, I can see your request right there. Remember, every other Wednesday is a day like tomorrow. It is the day whereby you take all the full charge, yani, over the playlist. And I'll be looking forward for that. But all the same, asante sana. Just a quick wonder, pia kuna mgeni anasema hello, hello. This is Gathoni Njuguna tuning in from Riru Watalam on this prayer Tuesday, being blessed by the playlist, asante sana. And then, of course, on Facebook, quite a number of you still checking through. Let me see tukuna nani at this particular moment. Now, I've got one, Brian Odhiambo, Baraka Tele to you too. Rachel, I see you from Kirinyaga. And then there is a Nika Nika, representing pande za Utawala. There is Jane Sheila akiwa pande za Kasarani. Alfred Anjere tuning in, asante sana. Gathoni Wajuguna, niko umegunga pande zote mbili, unasema huku ni mvua tu. Wacha mvua ya baraka ikapate kunyesha, in Jesus name. David na Kitare Muse uko ndani, representing pande za Mombasa Likoni, asante sana. And then of course we are stream live, that is on www.truthfm.org. Donata Kangai kama kawaida ukiwa pande za Kiamumbi, unasema tukupa moja sana hadi tamati. And then of course there is this is Flora Omolo, thank you, may God bless you. And last but not least, still loading, Lucy Mtua representing Umoja One, good evening. And I can also see Munga Sama, asante sana. Keep your feedback coming through once again, that is on 90.7 Truth FM into brackets official page, unat pala pale kwenye Facebook. 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And the number both on WhatsApp and even the SMS line, it is 0727 907 907. Remember the hashtag, it is Prayer Tuesday, as we cast all our cares, all our anxieties, our worries unto the Lord who really cares about you and I. So stand by as we come back. I'll be giving you more updates on matters traffic and of course more from the weatherman. Stay tuned.
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0: And yes, true to the song, Tashakov Zelona done this on your spirit. It's never about the works of men, but the doings of the Lord. And now, over the weekend, I was at our mother station, that is Biblia Kusema Broadcasting, and there was an interesting topic that we had, and quite a number of us really encouraged one another in the Lord. And so tonight, even on this Prayer Tuesday, I would like to find out on this other side, what do you do when your faith is shaken? In life, we've got various experiences, and so sometimes the reality and the expectations, they really don't match. Things are not working out. Things are not adding up. So what do you do? What do you always do when you're just in the midst of it all and you wonder, now where do I turn to? Or perhaps you could be helping a brother or a sister who could be on the verge of giving up tonight. What is your word of encouragement to such a person who is going through fire, anakapitia, and he or she is wondering, how do I get out of this? When will this ever come to an end? What is your advice to such a brother or even a sister? 0727-907-907. That is all that will like us to engage in the next hour between 8 and 9 in the p.m. before the evening devotion. So, word of encouragement to a brother or a sister who is going through the storm. Hali si hali. And she could be, or whether he could be, on the verge of giving up. What will be your word of encouragement? 0727-907-907. Allow me just to bring you up to date on matters traffic. Let's kick off. I can see within the CBD, and especially with the ongoing rains, and apart from that, the Africa Forward Summit that is happening at the KICC. Various guests from, and especially the French President Emmanuel Macron, not forgetting the other West African presidents who are still in attendance on the summit, and on within the CBD. It is on the road right about now, starting off with Kenyatta Avenue, Moi Avenue, Haile Selassie Avenue. Same case applies Kule Pandeza Anniversary Towers, University Way. Still, it is on the red right about now. Globe Roundabout, Kipande Road, Sleep Road, I can see still Bado Peak on the red at this particular moment. Same case applies to Wato Moranga Road. As you're coming into town and going out of town, I tell you, imeshikana bumper to bumper. Let me see, Thika Road, at least hali inaonekana iko shwari, apart from past Allsops area, that is where kuna jam kidogo, at least hiyo imeshikana kidogo tu until when you are past Garden City Mall, but thereafter you are good to go. On this other side, for tonight, at Ring Road, it is on the green, and then of course Pandeza Jogo Road, oh my, imeshikana straight from Lusaka Road on both lanes, by the way, Mudhurwa area, and then of course the Bama Market, I can see pia imeshikana bumper to bumper as you are heading out of town, stretching all through, and also as you are coming into town via Jogo Road, it is bumper to bumper, and especially past Makadara area. Now, as for Outer Ring Road on this other side, ukikaribia, that is the past Umoja pale Mutindwa, ukikaribia on this other side, Manyanja Road, it's coming into Pande za Fedha, it is on the red, bumper to bumper. I have no idea. Kama unatumia that particular route, can you do let me know if kama kuna any other incidents on that particular route. And then people using Mombasa Road. Oh my. Hey, kunaenda aje mtaa. Past Vision Plaza, it is on the red right about now. And then stretching all through what was City Cabanas. And then of course, as you're connecting to Pandeza Taj Mall area roundabout, na watu wa Utawala, naona pia imeshikana bumper to bumper. Cabanas bus stop, I can see still. As you're coming to town, it is on the red right about now. Let me see, Southern Bypass Pia for tonight, kameshikana tena sana. And then Langata Road, Angalau, all seems to be well. And last but not least, I can see on Agwin's Kodek, slow but moving. And then, of course, it is bumper to bumper on Ngong Road, and especially as you're approaching the Prestige Plaza area. Kama kuna any other objects on the road, kindly do let me know on the number 0727-907-907. It is exactly 1 minute after 8 in the PM. What is your word of encouragement to a brother or a sister who could be going through the storms of life? Talk to us on the number 0727-907-907.
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1: I don't know who needs this, but if you're tired of being strong, if you've been smiling in public but breaking at home, if you've been lying on your bed, staring at the ceiling, begging God to not let you wake up tomorrow, this is for you. If you've been abused, if you've been forgotten, if you're still bleeding from something you never told anyone, I wrote this for you.

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But you know them all, and you still love us. So if I never shout again, if all I can do is whisper,

0: Yes, indeed, and maybe to some of us, we could be going through the very, very same situation of life in this particular song. And this is out for you.
1: Praise with a tired heart. To the man who's been rejected. To the teen who's been abused. To the wife who's losing her marriage.

0: letting me die.
1: And only God can refresh, only God can restore, only God can make the light keep on shining. And tonight we just want to encourage one another in the Lord. I have no idea what it is and what season you could be going through right now, but you can be a blessing to someone through your word of encouragement, through the word of God. Tonight, what is that one advice, a word of encouragement to a brother or a sister who is going through the storms of life? At times, God allows us just to go through them so that we can fully depend on Him. But at times, we don't understand. At times, the light gets dim and you wonder, nitaanzia wapi? What will I do? Who do I turn to? 0727-907-907 is the number. And even as we continue, allow me just also to appreciate to all the pillars who are still standing with us. Asante sana. The likes of akina Isaac Nzioka. Asante sana. May God bless you. Remember, we always do it via the paybill number, which is 332550. That is

from Kilimambogo. Thank you so much. You're being blessed tonight, and also through the word of encouragement and the music, and of course through your song request pia nimeiona. Stand by. Najua venye nitacheza kama mimi by the end of the program. But all the same, thank you, thank you. Keep your feedback coming through. Your word of encouragement via the number 0727-907-907. That is the number. You can encourage a brother or a sister who could be going through a tough season, the storms of life at this particular moment. Let's be a blessing to one another tonight. In a few, I'll be sharing mine too before we get just to encourage one another also through the evening devotion for tonight. Remember, kwa ule moja ambaye anauzia the paybill number, just to continue standing with us is the Pillar of Truth FM. It is 332550. That is 332550, and the account number is 907. One thing we need to remind ourselves is that tunahitaji huyu Mungu, and without him taking the lead, taking full charge of our lives, hali itakuwa si hali. But when we have him in control, then indeed everything else will fall under control. Stay tuned.

kwa usukani. And indeed, we need you, Lord. We really need you. And thank you for your feedback on 0727907907. We are on Prayer Tuesday on True Ama this beautiful Tuesday evening. My name is Brother Sammy. This is 90.7 Truth FM. Truth worth finding. Just a quick one before I get just to share from my end. Sababu hapa pia kuna siri, just to encourage ourselves in the Lord. Now, kuna moja nasema, hello, I am Natasha kutoka Ruai. I just want to encourage others with Job 13:15-16, that through hardship, the Lord shall be our salvation. And I've seen also your prayer song request. Wow. Hey, wengi wamitisha nyimbo leo. I'll do my best even as we continue the program. But asante sana, Natasha. Kennedy from... okay. Ujumbe ni ndefu na shanga. Still loading. Okay. Praise the Lord. My word of encouragement to encourage my brothers, my fellow brothers and sisters, is that we should be prayerful all the time. And this comes from the book of Matthew chapter 6, 9, and John 4, 20. Okay. Okay. Unasema, you also need a word of advice. What should I do to avoid, a bad company? And what should I do to avoid them? I'm passing through a lot. Pray for me. And also, I've seen your request. Okay. Sorry, Natama and bad company. Aya. It is well. Now, one thing that I've been also encouraged tonight, even as we get just to encourage one another in the Lord, is that number one, the best remedy, as for me, is found in the promises of God in His Word. There are many other books written, but there is one living book. Yesterday night we were reminding ourselves about the Word of God. The only book that has got power to change. The only book that reveals God Himself, the power in it, and carries life. The Word of God is alive and carries life. So, for a brother or a sister, wenda labda unasikiliza, ama you are reading, you could be reading various books, I challenge you and I challenge myself also just to look unto the promises of God through His Word. Because the Word of God is God Himself. Mungu anajireveal pale. The entire story from Genesis to Revelation. And this will build your faith. It builds faith because you get to see the one who changes not still working out for you even today. And through this book, we are also encouraged in various scriptures again. Jesus reminding us just to take heart. Through Him, we are overcomers. Despite the tribulations that we face in life, He's also encouraging us, let us take heart. Let us be of good cheer. Let us not give up or lose hope. Let us not be afraid. And this has been repeated so many times in the Bible. Ukweli ni kwamba, we've been frightened. We've lost hope because of the circumstances that at times we face in life. But tonight,
we are being reminded that we are not alone. We are not alone. Jesus is with us. Jesus is with us. And the best we can do is that as we focus more on this word, it will help us build our faith. And for us, it's just to believe. Believe. May God help us that we'll continue to walk by faith and not by sight. It's so easy to fall. It's so easy to doubt when we walk by sight. But the best way to please God, why don't we challenge Him by walking through faith as a gift from above? See you in the next hour. Elvis Omondi is on standby with the news point, and then we shall be coming back with the evening devotion. This is 90.7 Truth FM, Truth Worth Finding.

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2: It is a chilly evening, but I trust you had a blessed day. A very good evening and welcome to Truth FM Newspoint. My name is Elvis Omondi. The Africa Forward Summit, spearheaded by the French government, has faced opposition, with activists and political leaders questioning the relationship between Paris and Africa. Our reporter Faith Kendi has the details.
3: Kenyan activists and foreign nationals have been arrested after they attempted to breach security and force their way to the Kenyatta International Convention Center, KICC, where the Africa Forward Summit is being held. The activists, led by the Secretary General of the Communist Party of Kenya, Bukar Omol, chanted and carried anti-French imperialism placards, accusing the European power of exploiting African states. They have accused France of plundering African sources and orchestrating undemocratic regime changes to install leaders who advance their agenda.
4: If French is interested of genuine partnership with the Nairobi, what has happened in Ouagadougou? What has happened in the Sahel region? We know for a fact that there is no development that has happened in West Africa.
5: What have they done to the Sahel? What have they done to Cote d'Ivoire? What have they done to Gaddafi in Libya? That's the heritage of French imperialism, not in the 19th century, not even in the 20th century. That's all in the 21st century. That's what their face is like.
3: Some of the foreigners arrested include nationals from Britain, France, South Korea, and Greece. ACP party leader Rigathi Gachagua, on his part, has accused French President Emmanuel Macron of being indirectly linked to what he termed a multi-billion shilling payout involving the cancelled Rironi Mau Summit Road project.
6: But your biggest interest and the reason why your French firms accepted cancellation of the Mau Rironi Mau Summit was to get 7 billion shillings without doing anything at all. Mr. Macron, you are an accomplice in the 7 billion Kenya shillings theft from the people of Kenya. That is the money you have actually come to negotiate in Nairobi, not the summit that you are attending. Kenyans, this is a message Kenyans was passing to you yesterday. If you didn't know why they made noise, now you know.
3: At the same time, he has also claimed that the president of the Democratic Republic of Congo, Felix Tshisekedi, skipped the Africa Forward Summit in Nairobi because of what he termed as President Ruto's collaboration with M23 rebels.
6: Ruto's dalliance with M23 rebels. The DRC president was visibly uncomfortable visiting Kenya for the summit.
3: Reporting for Newspoint, my name is Faith Kendi.
2: Thank you, Kendi, for that report. Moving forward, the curtains fell today on the Africa Forward Summit that brought together over 30 heads of states in Nairobi to chart a path for the continent's relationship with France. Speaking during the summit, President William Ruto has called on African nations to take greater control of their development financing and reduce reliance on foreign aid. Among those who attended the two-day summit is French President Emmanuel Macron, Egypt's El-Sisi, Fatah, Senegal's Diomaye Faye, among other global leaders and investors.
7: No global governance architecture can credibly claim to be democratic, to be representative, to be just, or fit for purpose while a substantial part of humanity remains absent from the table where the world's most consequential decisions are made. The time has come, therefore, for the international community to recognize, without ambiguity or without delay, that Africa cannot and will not and must not remain subject to decisions taken without its equal voice on the table.
2: The Kenya Meteorological Department has warned that the heavy rains that are currently pounding parts of the country will continue until Monday next week. The department has said showers accompanied by thunderstorms are expected in the eastern and western islands of the Rift Valley, Lake Victoria region, coast and northwest regions. Counties expected to receive rainfall include Nairobi, Kiambu, Nyandarua, Nyeri, Laikipia, Kirinyaga, Murang'a, Meru, Embu, as well as Tharaka Nithi. The department has urged the public to take precaution, warning that there is a possibility of flooding as a result of the rains. To happenings in the neighboring Uganda, and Uganda's President Yoweri Museveni has been inaugurated for his seventh term in office, with a strongman expected to serve till 2031. The event has been graced by dignitaries including former President Uhuru Kenyatta, Tanzania's Samia Suluhu Hassan and former Nigerian head of state Olusegun Obasanjo and Kenya's deputy president Kithure Kindiki, who represented President William Ruto in the ceremony.
8: I, Yoweri Tubabruwa Kaguta Museveni, swear in the name of the Almighty God that I shall faithfully exercise the functions of the President of Uganda and shall uphold, preserve, protect and defend the Constitution and observe the laws of Uganda, and that I shall promote the welfare of the people of Uganda. So help me God.
2: Burundi's President Evariste Ndayishimiye has praised Museveni as a transformative leader, saying the octogenarian has particularly improved Uganda's security.
9: We have followed with admiration the remarkable transformation Uganda has achieved under your stewardship. During the years of your leadership, your nation has undergone profound progress in the field of security, social cohesion, and economic development.
2: Back home, a 28-year-old Tanzanian gold dealer has been arrested in Bondo in connection with the murder of Alice Rianga, a second-year female student at the Jaramogi Oginga Odinga University of Science and Technology, JOST. The arrest follows protest by students of JOST who brought Bondo town to a standstill, demanding justice for the education student. Reports indicate that Rianga had been missing for several days before her body was discovered in a forested area in Barkoino, Bondo, Siaya County. Rianga and the suspect are believed to have been lovers, with photos and videos showing the pair in different recreational sports. Police officers in Zambezi, Kikuyu, Kiambu County are investigating the murder of two children who are believed to have been poisoned by their mother. The mother and another child, believed to be a niece, are receiving treatment in a health facility in Kikuyu after they survived the food poisoning.
10: Na kwa sababu nilikuwa kazini na nilikuwa katika hii barabara ya highway hapa Zambezi, nikaingia. 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
2: Residents have condemned the incident, calling on Kenyans to seek help and peacefully resolve domestic disputes.
11: Watu wengine wasione ati amefanya vizuri, na ikiwa amekuwa amekasirishwa na mume angeenda awaache watoto.
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2: And finally to news hitting headlines beyond our borders, Kenyan diplomat Monica Juma has officially assumed office as Director General of the United Nations Office at Vienna and Executive Director of the United Nations Office on Drugs and Crime. Dr. Juma took over the role with the rank of United Nations Undersecretary General, becoming one of the most senior African officials within the UN system. The United Nations office at Vienna is one of UN's four major headquarters globally and hosts several international agencies dealing with global security, nuclear cooperation, crime prevention, governance, and sustainable development. In her first public appearance after assuming office, Dr. Juma expressed gratitude and commitment to advancing the UN's global mandate on justice and security.
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2: 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My name is Elvis Omondi. 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

wakati mwingine a lot happens, and that is where now doubts comes in. And this is, we just want to remind ourselves through this one familiar story from the book of this is in any gospels, by the way, on most of the gospel books you'll get it, but to be specific I just want to pick it up from this is Matthew chapter 14. All right, Matthew 14 from verse 22 to 33. Matthew 14 22 to 33, that is our focus chapter for tonight. And this was my take home on Sunday pale kanisani, Rema Life Mission Church, Lucky Summer, under Bishop Francis Kataka and Pastor Lilian Kataka. And what a message, and it was a great reminder to me personally. And I would like us just to reflect on this particular story, because I have no idea, even as we've encouraged one another in the past hour, and I believe also there is one more message that I'll be reading even as we come to a close for tonight. And our focus, our main heading for tonight, evening's devotion, is that fix your eyes on Christ. Fix your eyes on Christ. Matthew 14, 22, verse 33. It says that immediately Jesus made the disciples get into the boat and go on ahead of him to the other side, while he dismissed the crowd. After he dismissed them, he went up on a mountainside by himself to pray. And so many of us wametukumbusha about prayer. So this is so important for you and I, even as we go through the storms in life. Later that night, remember, him being God, at the same time being man, he still spent some time in prayer. So later that night, he was there alone, and the boat was already considerable distance from land, buffeted by the waves because the wind was against it. Shortly before dawn, Jesus went out to them walking on the lake. When the disciples saw him walking on the lake, they were terrified. "It's a ghost," they said, and they cried out in fear. Verse 27, but Jesus immediately said to them, "Take courage, it is I, don't be afraid." Again, take courage, be of good cheer. Take heart. Verse 28, listen to this. "Lord, if it is you," Peter replied, "tell me to come to you on the water." "Come," he said. Hadi hapo. "Lord, if it is you, come mani wewe." Because for us, we were thinking it was a ghost, but "if it is you, tell me to come." "Come," he said. Then Peter got down out of the boat, walked on the water, and came towards Jesus. Hadi hapo tuko pamoja. "Lord, if it is you, command me, command me." Allow me just to, this is NIV version. Watch at one, the English Standard Version inatufatia in what contest, all right? And Peter answered him, "Lord, if it is you, command me." Ah, there we go. "Command me to come to you on the water." He said, "Come." So Peter got out of the boat and walked on the water and came to Jesus. He went towards him. Remember, command. Command me to come. So, as per Jesus' word, it happened. It is written, it happens. Remember, the very

first miracle? Jesus turning water into wine? Whatever he says, just do it. Even the venye Mary aliambia wale watu, whatever he says, just do it. And this takes faith. Umeniambia nikuje, sawa, mimi huyo. Lord, if it is you, command me to come. At your word, I'll do it. At your word, I'll do it. But now, as we walk by faith, in a split of a second, change of focus can make us frown. But when he saw, verse 30, but when he saw the wind, he was afraid. And beginning to sink, he cried out, Lord, save me. But when he saw, so I'm trying to understand, between yeye kusema, Lord, if it is you, and the Lord replying, come, and him starting to walk on water towards Jesus, all this other time, kwani, what was he seeing? What was Peter seeing? That one moment, you are walking on water. And within no time, kunaendaje, you're already sinking. When he saw the wind, he was afraid. And this very thing happens also to us even in life. That even today, as we walk by faith, sometimes whatever that we see, they make us doubt. They make us lose hope. They make us give up to the one that tulianza na yeye sasa. And we are being reminded. Number one, prayer is key. Prayer is key. Because out of prayer, it simply shows ya kwamba you are dependable on God. You cannot do it by yourself. There is one supreme Father. Mark 1:35. So as you are in the midst of the storm, remember prayer is key. And also dwelling or spending time in God's word. Apo utapata majibu. Kuna majibu pale. Remember, as I'm sharing these, I'm also reminding myself and speaking to the inner man. In life, we've got various barriers or distractions that comes along. The wind, how comes at the beginning he was seeing Jesus and all of a sudden he was seeing the wind? We can easily lose focus to the one that called us, to the one that commanded us, simply because we turned away and focused on whatever the surroundings that was coming along. Philippians 4:6-7 reminds us, let us not be anxious about anything. Our worries, we've been worried. We've been worried. And having the fellowship with the right people, in the right places, it goes a long way. Hebrews 12 also reminds us to set our eyes
on the perfecter and the finisher of our faith. And that is Jesus Christ. Be encouraged tonight. In Jesus' name. Amen.

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But though the mountains crumble and the oceans rage, and war against my soul the devil may wage, though the tempest has turned my smile upside down, and my life like a river of sorrow in which I drown,

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And yes, indeed, there we go. I have no other God but you. There is one that when we fix our eyes on him, no matter the storms of life, he shall fix whatever the situation is. He's the only God who is able to do that which you and I cannot do as mere beings. Hi Truth FM, my name is Jonathan, listening in from Joska. I just want to tell my brethren to hold on to Jesus. Sababu yeye ndiye kila kitu. I've been sick for the last 2 years, diabetes, which made me lose my eyesight. Wale wako kama mimi, wamshikilie Mungu. Watakuja kusaidika siku moja. Ile naomba tu kwenyu ni maombi katika jina la Yesu. Wow. I have no other God. And I believe that tonight we've been encouraged. Na mwamba ni mmoja pekee. Shall we pray? Father, in the name of Jesus Christ, we are grateful. Thank you for your word. And thank you for the dear one who has tuned in tonight to have this fellowship before you in your presence, O God, on a daily basis. May our hearts desire more. The Lord, you dwell with the humble. Help us to always trust in you wholeheartedly, no matter the storms, no matter the circumstances. Help us, Lord, not to lean on our own wisdom, the wisdom of this world, on our own understandings, but help us to walk and live according to your word. You're the only one that will make the paths straight, the establishments are only made by you when we choose to trust in you. Many of us have given up because we are overwhelmed by the tough season that came along, oh God. But tonight, tunasimama imara on the solid rock. That is where we choose to stand. And as you promise in your word, that we are not alone, you'll never leave us nor forsake us, oh God. May we not fear, but may we have faith, knowing that, Lord, you are our ever-present help in time of need. And so tonight we call upon you to reveal the hidden treasures, the blessings from above. We pray for restoration. We pray for the renewal of our minds, O God. We pray that, Lord, may you renew our strength. Where there was hopelessness, Lord, we pray that truly we shall fully trust in you. There is nothing that is too hard for you, O God. All things are possible with you. Be it the sickness, the struggles of financial crisis, O God, the pain, the cries of this dear one, Lord, we surrender them all before you. You who is also reminding us just to cast all our cares before you. As we thank you in every circumstances, O God, we pray that tonight our lives
will never be the same again. This marriage will never be the same again. The cries that, Lord, you've heard tonight, you're turning them into a new song. There is dancing. There is joy after the long wait for this dear one. As you have encouraged us to take heart, to be of good courage, Lord, we choose to trust in your word. Thank you, the Lord, you've done as well. In Jesus' name, amen and amen. And that is it. We leave it right there for tonight. I just want to say asante sana for your valued company from the moment we started the program, not only on Trauma, but again, since morning, as we always do on Dawn Break, 5 in the morning with Terry Njuguna, Pathfinder between 10 and 1 p.m., Gospel Switch with DJ Terrelson, that is between 1 and 4 p.m., and of course, Anna Alvisa, 4 to 7. From me, Brother Sammy, I just want to say asante sana. You've been blessed by the program tonight. You too can be a blessing to us. Choose to stand as a pillar and help us spread the good news. The paybill number to share in your love offering, your thanksgiving, and your tithe is 332550. That is 332550. And the account number is 907. Account number is 907. Any amount, it goes a long way. So may God bless you. Have a good night. And see you tomorrow on Truth Worship Wednesday. Amen.

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0: 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Blessed are all they that wait for him." The Lord will wait.
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2: 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I am from Kariobangi South.
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2: 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I am from Kariobangi South.
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